0: water. But we locals know the truth. We're here for the bread. Crips, a toast to Tasmania.
1: To Sport Now, open tryout sessions will be held in the state's south next month to find the next development player for the Tasmania Jewels. Already locked in is Andy Smith and Nikki Parker, but now the search is on to fill the final development spot. Those who head along can expect shooting challenges along with 3-on-3 and 5-on-5 games. Coach Claudia Brassard says the team wants to tap into Tasmania's incredible homegrown talent. The session will be held on the 7th of June at the Kingaroo Sports Centre. And a bombshell from Sam Kerr this morning with her football club Chelsea confirming she's leaving at the end of the season. The Matildas skipper has been with the side for 6.5 years, helping them to 5 WSL titles and is thought to be the highest player in the league. Her next move is yet to be confirmed. I'm Ebony Ablett. That's the latest news and sport.
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4: Well, it is looking like we're going to get plenty of sunshine throughout the course of today, heading for a top of 21, and we'll look at a low of 11. Tomorrow, 21 once again, mostly sunny. At this stage, we've got showers coming through with a top of 19 on Sunday, and a shower or two expected on Monday as well. Right now, though, it's 13.
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4: 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You and a friend, just think about how awesome that would be. 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

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We may do more. 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
3: Exactly. 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
2: 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You know what she's called? Incontinentia. 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
3: I'm on a boat at the moment. Wouldn't be flicking off some switches.
0: Flicking off switches on a boat?
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0: It isn't, I'm sorry.
3: Ah, bugger. All good, thanks, guys.
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One of their young guns, Mackenzie Banks, also from the Devils, to join us. And Matt Duggan, he finished something special last week. Lots of running for a very good cause. It's going to be a big show. Make sure you join us tomorrow morning here on 7HIFM at 8 a.m. for the Waterboys. Just when

0: 7HOFM, Ed Sheeran's Bad Habits Lead to You. My bad habits, well, I'm not legally allowed to talk about them on air. Coming up, Everclear.
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0: This would make the world your oyster, or something else if you don't like seafood, which I could quite understand. Kaz, where would you like to go if you walked away with this?
3: I would love to go to Finland, like Lapland, and go to Santa's workshop with my granddaughter. Go in the sleigh, you know, run by the reindeers and go with the, in the snow. 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
0: you'd love to escape cold Hobart and get yourself all the way to extremely cold Lapland in Finland.
3: That's it. I think it'll be stunning.
0: Is it just the Santa thing that really draws you towards Finland? Or do you want to get your passport stamped to say that you've been past the Arctic Circle?
3: I'd love that, yes. Love to get that big stamp on there.
0: Well, keep your fingers crossed. You are in the draw. You might be heading off on the trip of a lifetime before you know it.
3: Oh, I love it.
0: And you can let us know what you'd like to do with your round-the-world trip. 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
1: 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You cannot miss me. It is bright pine lime and I'm in the Coles section of the car park near Risdon Road. 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

0: 7HOFM. It's not often you can hear a love song that really hits home but also includes the word stalk you. Coming up, we've got news, weather details and a flashback. Howard Jones, another flashback. Oh, it's the flashback lunch. It's after midday at 7HOFM.
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9: Good afternoon, I'm Ebony Ablett. The Prime Minister has described the Coalition as a debacle and predicts more of their MPs are about to jump ship. Labor's busy attacking Angus Taylor's budget reply speech, accusing the opposition leader of taking policies straight from One Nation. Anthony Albanese says the Coalition is getting worse.
10: The Coalition are down to 41 members of the House of Representatives. I suspect that when we come back, that will decrease further, and it is just a debacle, those opposite.
9: Ahead of the state budget later this month, it's been revealed TT Line will be handed $506 million over the next 4 years to cover past capital cost overruns. The announcement made ahead of the state budget, the government saying past costs have put a strain on TT Line and that this will ensure vital infrastructure and a key tourism and freight link continues to function. Meanwhile, the Premier is continuing to cop scrutiny after changes to the Liberals' signature election policy, TasInsure, were announced yesterday. The Greens saying the Premier needs to get real and take responsibility for the shocker of a captain's call. Labor accusing him of gaslighting Tasmanians over the changes. No longer a government-owned insurance body, but an oversight committee. Premier Jeremy Rockliffe said yesterday TasInsure has the potential to now save Tasmanians more than the $250 already promised. West Coast residents are being encouraged to rally around their RSL sub-ranch at Queenstown this weekend, with it at risk of closure if it can't elect a new committee. RSL Tasmania State President Mike Gallagher says it would be devastating to see the doors shut.
11: Over the last few years, we've seen some sub-branches that have, for whatever reason, have had to close their doors. The question is, what do the veterans do? What are those that are there do? And what are those that have come in the future? There's nothing for them.
9: A meeting will be held at 1 p.m. on Sunday. New research from the University of Sydney warns homelessness in Australia could quadruple within a decade. The study found rising insurance, housing and construction costs linked to extreme weather could push more Aussies into housing stress. And Niall Horan says he won't be going to the wedding of former One Direction bandmate Harry Styles. Haz and Zoe Kravitz's engagement was confirmed just a few weeks ago. Niall says he's very busy.
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9: Checking sport, the Tasmania Jewels are on the hunt for their final development player after locking in Andy Smith and Nikki Parker. Open tryout sessions will be held for players under 25 to show off their skills before the selection is made. Coach Claudia Brassard says it's a huge opportunity for someone who's talented and hardworking with the right attitude. The session will be held at the Kingaret Sports Centre on the 7th of June. And an Aussie has a share of the lead after day one of the US PGA Championship. Minwoo Lee says a mental shift helped him finish his first round on 3 under.
12: And I think just a little bit of a mindset change, you know, go out there and be aggressive.
9: I'm Ebony Ablett. That's the latest news and sport.
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0: 21 and sunny for the rest of today. We'll look at a low of 11 tomorrow, looking basically the same, maybe a wee bit more cloud. Then a top of 19 with showers expected to come through on Sunday and a shower or two still lurking about on Monday. Right now, though, it's 16.
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0: unknown. Well, if you're a sports fan, you might want to go and see a team that you followed for your entire life. You might want to do a foodie trip. You might just want to experience things like the markets that you can get in Marrakesh. You could go everywhere you've always dreamed of. 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

7HOFM in the Flashback Lunch. Howard Jones, What Is Love? Back in those days, Elle Macpherson was doing a casual bikini stroll, you might remember the ad, to sell this.

It is for beautiful people, and since it didn't land in Australia, I'm wondering if that's got some sort of a reflection on us. I don't believe so. We have got more in the Flashback Lunch coming from Norman Cook right after Solitaire. I like love. It's 7HO FM.

you got your tech gear from Tandy's, you'll remember this. The Flashback Lunch on 7HOFM. When these songs were as fresh as Subway is today, with 13 stores across southern Tasmania.

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0: 7HOFM, Guy Sebastian. Get it done. It is Bo today on a Feel Good Friday. Coming up, we're going to hear from Sam Fender and Olivia Dean.
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1: Around the world and 15K. Destination
0: unknown. All right, Sophia, you sound excited about this. What do you reckon you'd like to do?
3: Oh, gosh. So, I am very good with money and I'm a massive cheapskate. And I can also sleep anywhere. So, I think my strategy would be staying at Airbnbs, but also meeting locals and staying at their houses, taking overnight trains, taking cheap flights. I want to see as many places as humanly possible.
0: Since you sleep rough,

0: Do you ever have to wake up and like pull a shiv out and say, don't touch my stuff, just in case?
1: Let's be clear, I don't sleep rough. I don't think I'll go that. I haven't been traveling for probably 5 years now, and I'm going absolutely balmy. We're just doing renovations at the moment, so every weekend I'm just staying in.
0: 5 years without a trip, that's way too long. So best of luck for the draw.
1: Thank you so much.
0: And you can get your itinerary in just the same at 7hofm.com.au, and you may end up heading off around the world before you know it.
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0: 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It makes accessing vital information about your legal rights and responsibilities so much easier. So no matter what you're looking for, from statewide Supreme Court and Magistrate Court workshops, estate planning, claims for asylum under Refugee Convention, panel discussion, or internal law and recent events in the Middle East, or just chatting to the local community lawyer. Whatever it is you're looking for, they have the ability to help you out. And this is so very helpful if you are in the position where you are interested or need to talk to someone. Now, if you've got that interest or you want that access to the information for work or whatever personal reason it may be, Law Week is the perfect opportunity to do it. It's an exciting program all lined up of in-person and online events as well across Tasmania if you can't get in. It is on now and live on lawweektas.com.au. Jump online, have a look at the program, and you can find out what sessions you're interested in and get yourself registered today.
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0: Younger yesterday. 7HO FM. Hayley Steinfeld is starving. It's Bo today. Nearly 1 o'clock. We are going to get somebody added to our VIP list officially very shortly for the USA versus Canada ice hockey, which is happening at MyState Bank Arena on the 3rd of July. That's when our session is. And if you want to get entered, we've still got a few more places that are going to be going. 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Let us know why you would love to be coming to our VIP sesh. One Republic's on the way. And the Imagine Dragons. 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
12: Good afternoon, I'm Judy Augustine. Liberty Bell Bay workers will have an extra 2 weeks of wages as the search continues for a buyer for the manganese smelter. It's the second worker support package provided after the company went into administration in March. The state and federal governments once again going halves to fund it. Premier Jeremy Rockcliffe said it would give workers and their families certainty during a difficult time. Spirit of Tasmania operator TT Line will receive a $500 million bailout from the state government over the next 4 years as it struggles under a tenuous financial situation. Its bottom line in the red after the ferry replacement project came in more than $700 million over budget.
13: This money, though, is not for extra spending. It is to cover past capital cost overruns to make sure that TT Line are in a very strong, substantial, sustainable position for the future.
12: Infrastructure and Transport Minister Kerry Vincent there. Six passengers from the hantavirus-stricken cruise ship are finally on their way to Perth. They will arrive shortly to be tested on arrival before they're taken to a facility to isolate for another 3 weeks. A new study has found climate change could worsen Australia's housing crisis. Researchers from the University of Sydney warning rental affordability could drop by 45% over the next decade, while homelessness rates could surge. The report finding climate impact must now be factored into future housing policies. RSL Tasmania has warned one of its regional sub-branches is at risk of closure if it can't elect a new committee. The Queenstown branch will shut its doors if seats can't be filled.
14: We want to save it. How do we save it? By people being prepared to go that extra mile, put their hand up and become a committee member.
12: State President Mike Gallagher there. Locals are encouraged to attend a meeting on Sunday at 1 p.m. And key landmarks in Hobart, Launceston, Devonport and Burnie will be lit in blue tonight, marking National Corrections Day. More than 700 staff are employed across the Tasmanian Prison Service and Community Corrections. This is theme of extraordinary work, extraordinary people, recognising the skill, professionalism and commitment of the workforce.
11: At Banjo's, they speak donut with three new exciting flavours, melty salted caramel, zesty lemon poppy and punchy coffee cream. Just $2 with a coffee. Banjos, making donuts better.
12: Sport news now and a great start to the US PGA Championship for Minwoo Lee, the Aussie golfer finishing the opening round on 3 under, an equal share of the lead. Not so good for Rory McIlroy with the reigning Masters champion blunt when assessing his day one.
15: Rory, how would you describe your opening round?
16: Shit.
12: He finished the day 4 over. In the AFL, John Fraser has ruled himself out of the Carlton coaching role from next year. The 44-year-old has the interim role after Michael Voss quit the club this week. He says he does want to be a senior coach at some point, but he doesn't think he's quite ready now. And Matilda star Sam Kerr is yet to reveal her next move after confirming she's leaving Chelsea at the end of the season. Her last game for the club will be this weekend. That's the latest in news and sport. I'm Judy Augustine.
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19: Thanks to the heat pump shop, where the weather is always tickety-boo.
0: Well, we have got a sunny one outside today. It's looking pretty similar for the next couple, as a matter of fact. 21, our top today, is going to be the same tomorrow after a low of 11. Then we are looking actually at showers coming through on Sunday. Maybe 6 millimetres for the greater area, top of 19. A shower or two and 17 expected on Monday. Right now, though, it is 19 degrees.
20: From
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0: Well, heading over to the Greek island seems to be getting a lot of taps on the shoulder from a lot of people, and I don't blame them. That would be absolutely unreal. One person here would love to go and see Pompeii, which is actually a really cool place, and they dig different stuff up all the time. If you ever get a chance to go, when you win this, I would highly recommend it. But there's no real wrong places that you could go, okay? There might be some places that you're like, meh, it's maybe a bit overrated, but it is all your choice and it's at your fingertips. So let us know your itinerary to get in the draw. 7HOFM.com.au.
16: This

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It is Bo today and the Wide Variety Workday. 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Madge is up right after One Republic's new one.

0: everyone. Mitch and Xavier here from the Waterboys. We're back tomorrow morning from 8 for a ginormous show. X is joining us.
1: We have big Will Magnay on after he put pen to paper during the week. Richard Bear Robertson ahead of the VFLW kicking off tomorrow.
0: Yeah, one of their young guns, Mackenzie Banks, also from the Devils to join us. And Matt Duggan, he finished something special last week. Lots of running for a very good cause. It's going to be a big show. Make sure you join us tomorrow morning here on 7HIFM at 8 a.m. for the Waterboys.

0: 7HOFM. Madge, Papa Don't Preach. It is Bo today and a feel-good Friday. All thanks to Valhalla Ice Creams. It is Valhalla for me every time. Now, let's see. Let's make a call, shall we, and see if we can spread some joy.
1: Amanda speaking.
0: Hello, Amanda. How are you today?
1: Good. Is that Bo?
0: It is, yeah. What am I calling for?
1: I'm really hoping ice hockey tickets.
0: What if I was calling to tell you your bad luck, you didn't get ice hockey tickets?
1: Look, it's Friday, it's the weekend, I'll deal, but I'm really hoping you've got good news.
0: It's a weird thing to call someone and say you didn't win, though, isn't it?
1: Look, it is. You're really teasing me here.
0: I'm not that weird. You are going to be coming with it to us for the VIP session of the ice hockey.
1: I'm stoked. I'm so excited. This is just awesome.
0: I think your phone's excited as well because it started breaking up just then for a second.
1: Yeah, that was the squeal I was trying to keep inside.
0: You weren't sure if you're going to bring your friend or your partner. Have you decided?
1: They're both keen, so I'm not quite sure. I shouldn't have said anything to anyone. Oh, my God, Bo, thank you for making my day. This is going to be so good.
0: Oh, I believe it is going to be epic would be the word I'd choose. But we are still putting people into the shortlist and we will still be getting a couple more people at our VIP session. So to get entered, if you want to come along, USA versus Canada, ice hockey at the MyState Bank Arena on the 2nd, 3rd, 4th of July. Our session is the 3rd, which is the Friday night. Head to 7hofm.com.au. 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

0: 7HOFM, Will Smith, The Men in Black. It is Bo today. 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Next up, though, we've got Elizabeth Taylor Swift.
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'80s and '90s throwbacks that'll have you singing along. Seven HOFM.

0: 7HOFM, Mary Mary Shackles, praise you. It is Bo today. And we've got Alan in after we swing by the Hobart newsroom on a Feel Good Friday. It is thanks to Valhalla. It's Valhalla for me every time. Harry Styles on the way. We've got Dasha. Did your boots stop working? Did your truck break down? Just in case you want to get a boot scoot on this afternoon to cheer yourself up. News and weather details come from the Hobart newsroom, though, next.
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9: Good afternoon, I'm Judy Augustine. Two bodies have been found at a home in Campania north of Hobart this morning. An ambulance was called to the scene after 10 a.m. today. Paramedics arriving to find a man and a woman both deceased. They notified police and a crime scene has since been declared. Crime scene and forensic investigators remain at the scene of the grim discovery at the rural property on Native Corners Road. Authorities do not believe anyone else was involved. They say initial investigations indicate the incident was contained to the residents and there's no evidence of a threat to the community. Labor has slammed the state government's $500 million bailout for TT Line, saying it's money which could be used on Tasmanian services. The funding will be provided over the next 4 years to keep the ferry operator afloat after it went more than $700 million over budget on the ferry replacement project.
10: That every single year, Tasmanian taxpayers will effectively be paying a ferries fiasco tax of $30 million a year.
9: Labor Treasurer Dean Winter there. Infrastructure Minister Kerry Vincent said the money would help get TT Line out of the red. A second worker support package has been provided to cover wages for Liberty Bell Bay workers for an extra 2 weeks. A buyer has yet to be secured for the manganese smelter, which went into administration in March. The state and federal governments once again going 50-50 to pay for it. The journey home is almost over for the Aussies and Kiwi from the hantavirus cruise ship. Their repatriation flight from the Netherlands has just touched down in Perth, WA. Federal Health Minister Mark Butler telling the ABC they'll now be whisked away by a specialist team who'll supervise their quarantine.
11: Expert staff that we've deployed from Darwin's Critical Care and Trauma Response Centre who are there ready to take them and they'll be there for at least 3 weeks.
9: And Delta Goodrum is calling on all Aussies to get up early on Sunday as she goes for glory in the Eurovision Grand Final. Delta booked her spot in the decider with a huge performance of her song Eclipse in this morning's semi. She says she's grateful for the support back home.
12: I'm so thankful for everyone getting up early in Australia. Thank you for getting up. All my family and friends are up early. We're going to have to do it again. Get up early again. Get up. I will know if you've gotten up early.
8: Leslie Vale Landscape and Gravel for all your gravel and firewood needs.
9: Sport news and Frio is staying tight-lipped on who'll replace Alex Pearce this weekend. The skipper out with a knee injury. Coach Justin Longmire says they've got a few candidates.
13: There's guys at Peel that have been itching for an opportunity and been in good form and ready for an opportunity for a while now. So haven't made the call on who it's going to be, but we've got some good options there.
9: Hugh Davis, Oscar McDonald and Josh Draper are thought to be in the running. Carlton's interim coach has declared himself out of the running for the full-time job left open by Michael Voss. Josh Fraser stated he would one day coach his own team, but the former Collingwood and Gold Coast player doesn't think he's ready just yet. The 44-year-old will lead the Blues for as long as it takes to secure a replacement, his first test tomorrow against the Dogs at Marvel. And it's game day in Ulverston for the Northern Force in the NBL 1 South competition. The teams take on Diamond Valley before travelling to Launceston for the second lot of home games tomorrow. That's the latest in news and sport. I'm Judy Augustine.
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15: Okay, this afternoon, mainly sunny, mostly sunny for tomorrow too, and a top of 21 degrees. Showers 19 for Sunday, and for Monday, a shower or two, and 17 degrees. Right now, here in Hobart, it's 19.
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15: 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Everything from lovely ones like tracing the family history, places like Hungary, Scotland have come up, Ireland as well, people who want to just chill somewhere where it's warm. Thailand today, I think it's 32 degrees in Phuket. And also a delayed honeymoon of 15 years. And yesterday we had a gem of Scott, whose dream, weird dream, is to remarry his wife in Vegas with an Elvis impersonator, him wearing yellow tracksuit pants and she dressed as a showgirl. Dream, an idea or a fantasy? I don't know. Anyway, you can get your entries to us at 7hlfm.com.

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It's Alan this afternoon. In Excess coming up soon with another 7HFM flashback, and the music continues with Harry Styles. 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

0: 702 FM in excess, taken from Bo's Flashback Lunch, which is back on Monday morning from midday. That is Listen Like Thieves. And it's Alan this afternoon, heading into a weekend, a huge weekend for us. We're heading out to the Harvey Norman Clearance Centre. It's at Kingston, Morton Vale Circuit, and they are trying to get rid of $1 million worth of stock. Only you can help. 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

0: 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We'll also get someone else on the phone who's had a go at 782 FM's Around the World and 15K. Your chance to win exactly that. Two airfares around the world and $15,000 to do with what you want. We'll do that after 3 o'clock, part of the 3pm pickup. Mariah Carey soon and Benson Boone is next.
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15: Good afternoon, I'm Judy Augustine. A crime scene has been declared in Campania, north of Hobart, after two bodies were found at a rural property. Kate O'Brien has more.
16: Ambulance officers found the man and woman both deceased after they were called to the home on Native Corners Road shortly after 10 this morning. The officers notified police, who established a crime scene upon arrival. Specialist forensic investigators have been brought in and they're currently at the scene of the serious incident. At this stage, little detail has been provided, but after initial investigations, authorities do not believe anyone else was involved. They say there's no evidence of a threat to the community. Anyone with information can contact Tasmania Police on 131 444.
15: Tasmania's treasurer says industries will be severely disrupted if the state government does not provide TT Line with what's been called bailout cash. The ferry operator will receive $500 million over 4 years. That's after it went $700 million over budget on its bungled ferry replacement project.
17: This is the very definition of a bailout, and yet Erica Betts in Parliament last week told us it wasn't. This is what a bailout is. This is a bailout of a failing business that the Auditor General says is insolvent.
15: Labor's Dean Winter there. Treasurer Erica Betts said there'd be consequences if the money wasn't provided.
18: Given the difficult circumstances, you've got to ask what's the counterfactual. You don't give it the equity injection, what would happen? Tourism, primary industry, manufacturing, grinding to a halt in Tasmania.
15: Liberty Bell Bay workers will have an extra 2 weeks of wages as the search continues for a buyer for the manganese smelter. It's the second worker support package provided after the company went into administration in March. The state and federal governments going halves to fund it. Premier Jeremy Rockliffe said it would give workers and their families certainty during a difficult time. White Australia has become the second organisation to be declared a prohibited hate group under broader laws introduced in the wake of the Bondi terror attack. The federal government has greater powers to list organisations which advocate for hate crimes. Minister for Home Affairs Tony Burke said the group replaced the neo-Nazis, which disbanded after it was listed as a prohibited hate group.
19: None of this will stop bigoted people from having horrific ideologies, but it does prevent this group from organising, from meeting, and prevent some of the sorts of horrific bigoted rallies that we've seen around our country.
15: And almost one in five motorists have made the switch to E10 to help with the rising cost of petrol. That's according to Compare the Market, which says 73% of Aussies are feeling stressed because of the high fuel costs.
13: Are the foods you love always leaving you with a bloated belly, gas and indigestion? 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
15: Sport news now, and a great start to the US PGA Championship for Minwoo Lee, the Aussie golfer finishing the opening round on 3 under, an equal share of the lead. Not so good for Rory McIlroy with the reigning Masters champion Blunt when assessing his day one.
20: Rory, how would you describe your opening round?
15: In the AFL, Josh Fraser has ruled himself out of the Carlton coaching role from next year. The 44-year-old has the interim role after Michael Voss quit the club this week. But he says he does want to be a senior coach at some point. He just doesn't think he's quite ready now. And Matilda star Sam Kerr is yet to reveal her next move after confirming she's leaving Chelsea at the end of the season. Her last game for the club will be this weekend. That's the latest in news and sport. I'm Judy Augustine.
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23: Fine for tomorrow, looking not too bad with a top of 21 degrees for Sunday. I'll make it a shower or two, and a top of 19 degrees Monday, shower or two, and 17 degrees. It's 19 now.
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0: 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And it's a feel-good Friday. Thanks to Valhalla. It's Valhalla for me every single time. Coming up between now and 4 o'clock, Ganga Jang and also Ed Sheeran to play for you as well. Let's try and giveaways.
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23: Taking a look at your drive home, and it's not a bad one driving around Hobart. No dramas on the southern outlet from South Hobart through to Kingston or in the other direction. Some slight delays to the bottom end of Hobart on Macquarie and Davie Street. The Tasman in mighty fine form. No dramas between Hobart and the airport. And the Brooker Highway starting to experience some delays from Cornelian Bay through to Montrose. 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That's the latest real-time traffic on 101.7 7HOFM.
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24: Hello, how are you?
0: I am very well. It's a Friday. What could go wrong?
24: Well, nothing. Fingers crossed.
0: Exactly right. Okay, $480 could be yours with a Secret Sound. Let's have one more listen to it together. There you go. What do you think it is?
24: Is it putting a meal in a microwave that you're piercing the top of it, the plastic, before you put it in the microwave?
0: Sometimes I forget that, and it looks like a hot air balloon. No, I'm sorry.
24: Okay.
0: All right. Thanks for calling. Have a good weekend, won't you?
24: Thank you. Bye.
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0: everyone. Mitch and Xavier here from the Waterboys. We're back tomorrow morning from 8 for a ginormous show. X is joining us.
1: We have big Will Magnay on after he put pen to paper during the week. Richard Bear Robertson ahead of the VFLW kicking off tomorrow.
0: Yeah, one of their young guns, Mackenzie Banks, also from the Devils to join us. And Matt Duggan, he finished something special last week. Lots of running for a very good cause. It's going to be a big show. 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

0: 7HLFM, that is Ed Sheeran, and it's Alan this afternoon. Thanks to 40 Winks at Cambridge. 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
1: That is Miley Cyrus saying something brand new. 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It's Valhalla for me every single time. Going to be out and about this weekend. 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

0: 7:18 PM, David Kushner and Daylight. It's Alan this afternoon. Thanks to 40 Winks at Cambridge. Go to better sleep, go to 40 Winks and go to the Harvey Norman Clearance Centre. Tomorrow, they have a massive sale every single year. Well, it's a clearance of a clearance centre. Does that make sense? $1 million worth of stock to go. Help them out, get out there and get an absolute bargain tomorrow and join Sarah, Jono and Bo as they broadcast live between 10 and 2, Merton Vale Circuit at Kingston.
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said, are you gonna be my girl? 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

0: 7HFM, Benson Boone, and Sorry I'm Here for Someone Else as we wind down your working week. All thanks to 40 Winks in Cambridge. Go to better sleep. Go to 40 Winks. Weather over the weekend. Tomorrow, mostly sunny, 21 degrees. Sunday, showers, 19. And a shower or two for Monday as well, with a top of 17 degrees. Will and Woody continue their Will and Woody swap meet from 5 o'clock to get you home and free for the weekend. We'll play Deep Blue Something soon. 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
16: Good afternoon. I'm Judy Augustine. Police are treating the deaths of two people whose bodies were found in Campania north of Hobart this morning as a murder-suicide. Ambulance officers found the man and woman both deceased after they were called to the home on Native Corners Road shortly after 10 this morning. They notified police, who declared a crime scene, bringing in specialist forensic experts to investigate. After initial investigations, authorities said they did not believe anyone else was involved in the incident. A 32-year-old man faces a raft of charges, including attempted murder after an alleged shooting on Wednesday. Police say the incident unfolded at Wynyard's Sandpiper Road. They've accused the man of shooting a 37-year-old man before stashing the firearm and fleeing the scene. The injured man is in a serious but stable condition in hospital. The accused man has also been charged with committing an unlawful act intended to cause bodily harm, wounding, possessing a shortened firearm and other offences. Tasmania's treasurer says industries will be severely disrupted if the state government does not provide TT Line with what's been called bailout cash. The ferry operator will receive $500 million over 4 years. That's after it went $700 million over budget on its bungled ferry replacement project.
17: This is the very definition of a bailout, and yet Erica Betts in Parliament last week told us it wasn't. This is what a bailout is. This is a bailout of a failing business that the Auditor-General says is insolvent.
16: Labor's Dean Winter there. Treasurer Erica Betts said there'd be consequences if money wasn't provided.
18: Given the difficult circumstances, you've got to ask, what's the counterfactual? You don't give it the equity injection, what would happen? Tourism, primary industry, manufacturing, grinding to a halt in Tasmania.
16: Liberty Bell Bay workers will have an extra 2 weeks of wages as the search continues for a buyer for the manganese smelter. It's the second worker support package provided after the company went into administration in March. The state and federal governments once again going halves to fund it. Premier Jeremy Rockliffe said it would give workers and their families certainty during a difficult time. And key landmarks in Hobart, Launceston, Devonport and Burnie will be lit up in blue tonight, marking National Corrections Day. More than 700 staff are employed across the Tasmanian Prison Service and Community Corrections. This year's theme of extraordinary work, extraordinary people, recognising the skill, professionalism and commitment of the workforce.
19: Leslie Vale Landscape and Gravel, for all your gravel and firewood needs.
16: Quickly in sport, Matilda star Sam Kerr is yet to reveal her next move after confirming she's leaving Chelsea at the end of the season after 6 years. Her last game for the club will be this weekend. In surfing, Sally Fitzgibbons has been knocked out in the opening round of the New Zealand Pro. And in the AFL, the Dockers will be without skipper Alex Perch with a knee injury and young gun Hayden Young ruled out for 2 weeks with delayed concussion. That's the latest in news and sport. I'm Judy Augustine.
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21: Bruiser still at the scene of a crash in Howrah, Clarence Street at Shoreline Drive, affecting your eastbound movements on Clarence Street. Delays back to Bell Reef. And we did have an incident on the Tasman Bridge a little earlier. We are seeing outbound delays from Hobart through to Montague Bay. Then it's a clear run for the rest of your journey to the airport. And the Brooker Highway is slow in patches from Cornelian Bay through to Montrose. 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That's the latest real-time traffic on 101.7 7HOFM.
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0: Heading into a weekend that's mainly sunny tomorrow with the top of 21 degrees, a few showers on Sunday, 19, and then we hit 17 degrees every single day from Monday through to Thursday. Shower or two for the first couple of days and partly cloudy for Wednesday, Thursday.
15: This

0: tough one there because the ting was kind of in the middle, right? Wasn't too high, wasn't too low. Beer?
1: Now, before we reveal the answer, because we're coming up...
0: Absolutely terrible.
1: We're coming up to the five-minute mark, and, you know, we all know that's a good time to be wrapping up a spot in commercial radio. Before we reveal what the answer is for this one, because we'll probably have to go to a break now, I would like to reveal that one of your producers reached out to one of our producers.
0: What happened? What do you mean one of them reached out?
1: And she said, hey, would you mind feeding us the answers? Might be fun.
0: I don't know what you're talking about.
2: Don't play dumb. Don't play dumb, Smolzy.
1: And she's since ratted you out and said he made me do it.
0: Are you joking?
1: I'm not joking, mate. I'm not joking. No jokes here.
0: But did they feed any answers is the question. And I think the answer you'll find there is no. May I try? Did I try to cheat? Yes. Did they feed me the answers? No.
1: No.
0: So don't minimise me five cans deep, okay? Yeah. Okay. Don't minimise where I've gotten to.
1: Okay, I'm not minimising where you've gotten to. Okay. But that is as far as you will get with five cans. That is, the show is over. The Coke Zero has outdone him.
2: I will drink the Coke that beat you.
0: Oh, and it's my favourite one too.
2: Tastes good, Smolzy.
1: You played well, Smolzy. You played valiantly. And as I said before, I actually don't mind that you cheated. I respect you. I like it. I like it. All's fair in love and war. You had a crack. You had to do what you could.
0: I appreciate you letting me on, boys. I give you, with grace and kindness, the next Billie Eilish interview.
1: Thank you so much, mate. She will be yours.
0: I appreciate you letting me step into the powerhouse Will and Woody show and the Can You Hear It? It's got legs, this game, boys. It's got legs.
2: Thanks, Smolzy. Thank you so much, mate.
1: And look, as a little bit of a sweetener, as you've shown us so much faith, We'll send you. We'll give you Guy Sebastian next week on us. That's on us.
0: Oh, fantastic! That's great. Thank you.
2: No worries at all.
0: Interview or concert tickets?
2: Concert tickets. We'll give you some Billie Eilish movie tickets as well. We've got them as well. You know what? Have the seasoning pack as well.
3: Oh, love it, boys. Driving you home. It's Will and Woody. The three rules of comedy are repetition, repetition, and surprise.
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6: Hoping to see delays ease up through Howrah, we have had a crash Clarence Street at Shoreline Drive, causing some pretty heavy eastbound delays to push back into Belle Reve. The Tasman is slow from Hobart through to the Tasman Bridge and there's a clear run through to the airport. The Brooker Highway is recovering quite nicely. Delays from Cornelian Bay through to Montrose. The severity is lightning. Hurry, the Cupra winter demo sale ends May 31, including a 1.9% comparison rate on Cupra Leon and Terramar. 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That's the latest real-time traffic on 101.7 7HO FM.
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1: it's already,
2: already
1: on the
2: thought
1: list.
2: About that. Okay.
0: I've written the list.
2: Oh, you've already
0: you're
2: written the list.
3: Yeah, here we go.
2: Oh, wow.
3: And there we go.
2: Okay, okay, okay.
3: Plus ones or just the two of us?
0: Plus ones.
2: Plus ones.
3: Oh, there we go. Wow. That's what I'm talking about.
2: All right, all right, all right. Harris, thanks so much for coming
4: See
2: in.
4: See you, Paris.
2: See you later.
4: Thanks for coming in.
2: Good on you. Right. Good on you guys.
4: See you later.
2: See you later.
3: We'll be in touch.
2: We'll get you that ring. Don't you worry.
4: We'll be in touch.
2: All the best. All the best. And just give it a second.
3: Okay. Okay, I don't think she can hear us.
2: We're good.
3: She
2: wants that $10,000 ring. Yeah, she wants that. Really, she wants that.
3: Oh, she's doubling down not only on the value, but the she wants the
2: oval centerpiece.
3: We do not have that.
2: No. All right, we're back to swapping.
3: We do have a $3,500
2: diamond ring.
3: So
2: yes,
3: text us over the weekend.
2: Over the weekend. Yeah, the text line's going to be open. There you go. They're going to keep it open. Button pusher Tommy. He's taking home the burner. He's looking forward to it.
3: Look out.
2: Hey, don't download Grindr on the burner, mate.
3: Text us him anytime. You're going to be up all weekend, Tommy.
4: Yep.
3: And then we'll speak to you on Monday. $3,500 ring. I mean, take that to a pawn shop.
2: Yeah.
3: Good cash. That's just good cash.
2: Yes.
3: If you're smart, you're going to give us something good.
2: Oh,
3: no,
2: for
3: no,
2: a
3: just
2: ring.
3: Take it to a, yeah. Take it straight to a pawn shop. Very easy to get cash for a ring.
2: Say cash converters. Why didn't you say a pawn shop? You're making it deliberately obscure. Hey, don't give me that look. You know what you're doing.
3: There's no look.
2: You know what you're doing.
3: There's no look.
2: The swap meets back on Monday.
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8: A great run around Hobart this evening. Earlier delays have eased up. We're seeing hardly any delay outbound on the Tasman and the southern outlet, bottom end of town. Macquarie and Davey also fairly smooth. The biggest delays mostly through North Hobart between Federal Street and Burnett Street, and that's affecting your drive in both directions. And the Brooker is now fairly free-flowing. Some slight delays through Lutana and Doohan Park. Hospital can be scary and lonely for sick kids. This May, you can give happiness to a seriously ill child in hospital. Donate at starlight.org.au because happiness matters. That's the latest real-time traffic on 101.7 7HOFM.
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0: Live around the country, this is the Smallsy Show. Now, are you ready for this? Okay, do you know I'm a bit of addicted to the social media? I love TikTok, love getting home, rotting my brain after the show.
1: Classic me.
0: There is a trend on TikTok at the moment, at least on my algorithm, where people use a website called cheetahbuster.com, okay, where they can find out if their partner is on a social media, like a Tinder or a Grindr or something behind their back and they're unaware. So there's this girl who's catfished her husband for 2 weeks on a dating app after she found him on Tinder, then led him on a two-hour drive to meet up with a girl who he thought was called McKenna, but it actually was her all along. This is the clip I saw last night. Have a listen. This is McKenna, the girl, sitting, and then the husband, who doesn't realise it's his wife who's catfished him, approaching.
2: Hi.
3: What are you doing?
2: I'm McKenna.
3: You know how childish that is?
2: Yeah.
3: Why don't you just say it? I found your profile.
2: Yeah.
3: You made me drive 2 hours?
2: Yeah, and you actually fell for it. For 2 weeks, we talked. All those times that you were sitting on the couch, just texting nobody, that was me texting you the entire time, Josh.
0: Now, I've got so many thoughts about this, including how toxic is your relationship if you can be sitting next to each other, catfishing one another. However, the question I want to ask is, did you catch your partner on a dating app? Hello, Anonymous. You did the same thing. You found your partner on an app and then you catfished him. How long for?
4: Yes, so I caught my partner on Bumble. I had 3 people come into my workplace and asked if I was dating this person. I said yes. So I went to my friend that night after work and said we should create a profile. We actually found him, and then my friend pretty much used herself as the decoy, and they set up a date at the surf pub in Burleigh Heads.
0: Yeah.
4: And I actually walked in halfway through their date and said, hey, how's it going?
0: Zing. And then what happened next?
4: He then became hostile. I gave him a second chance. He kept doing the same.
0: I was on your side until you gave him a second chance. Yes. Seriously.
4: I know.
0: I don't understand it. Kira, you caught your partner, I guess now ex, on a dating app.
5: Yes, at Christmas time. It was on Boxing Day.
0: Oh, Merry Christmas.
5: And we had gone away with my son's school friends. And his phone kept going off. He went for a bike ride and his phone kept going off. So I looked at his phone and there were these messages from these girls. So I paid all the bills. So I looked at their phone bill when I got it in, and there was all this same phone number going back 3 months.
0: No.
5: So the funny thing is, when we ended up, and that was it, we never spoke after that, even on Boxing Day. So we left the following day to come home.
0: Yeah.
5: And I was sitting in the bed. He was in a lounge room and he was on his Messenger. And he forgot that I'd set him up on Messenger. So I had his password. So I jumped on his Messenger and looked at it, and he had all these messages from 3 months prior.
0: Oh, God.
5: To when I actually found out. And one of them happened to be my sister. So
0: sorry.
5: Not impressed.
0: Sorry, what? Your sister?
5: Yeah, he had 4 women plus my sister.
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0: everyone. Mitch and Xavier here from the Water Boys. We're back tomorrow morning from 8 for a ginormous show. X is joining us.
1: We have big Will Magnay on after he put pen to paper during the week. Richard Bear Robertson ahead of the VFLW kicking off tomorrow.
0: Yeah, one of their young guns, Mackenzie Banks, also from the Devils to join us. And Matt Duggan, he finished something special last week. Lots of running for a very good cause. It's going to be a big show. Make sure you join us tomorrow morning here on 7HIFM at 8 a.m. for the Water Boys.

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8: Heading into the weekend, mostly sunny today, 21 degrees, showers tomorrow and 19, shower 2 for the back to work Monday as well, and getting a tad cooler down to 17.
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Sounds old. Let's play some new music instead. New music. 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
15: Heading into the weekend, mostly sunny today, 21 degrees, showers tomorrow and 19, shower 2 for the back-to-work Monday as well, and getting a tad cooler down to 17.

0: Willamudi, you're either up early, up late, or maybe still out. Maybe you're heading back to your house and a former reality star is coming over to have a great time with you.
1: Ooh, that would be really exciting.
0: Yeah, one of us has been in that situation before.
1: We won't say which one, though. The question is, if that former reality star is coming over to your house,
0: yeah,
1: and I had to bring up Sharon again, but are you going to have a shower?
0: Did you?
1: Do you...
2: What?
1: You might. Why don't you make it specific? We're having fun before. My wife might be up.
0: That's true.
1: Because, you know, we have a young child. If you're up, hun, I'll be home soon. And Will's joking. All right, let's crack into the best bits.
0: Really, Woody. This

0: Nothing good happens after midnight, except these two. It's Will and Woody keeping you up.
1: Will and Woody, they doing Can You Hear It?
2: I believe so.
1: Oh, I can't wait. Can you hear it? Boys, I can break your record. Can you hear it? I have been nailing this since I have started. I could take 10 grand out of your budget tomorrow by winning and breaking the all-time record for Can You Hear It?
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5: You look nervous, Smallsy.
1: It dawned on me the weight that now sits on my shoulders while Olivia Rodrigo was singing. I have realised now, I have not been practising. I have done no homework. I don't know how I will approach this if I go out on the first one. I am now realising I've talked a big game.
5: Yes, talked a big game. And also, you have skin in the game now because you were just saying before the song, we only agreed to have you on the show and play Can You Hear It and have a crack at things.
6: Well, first of all, because he's part of the network and one team, one dream.
1: And we're two shows that get on, right?
6: We support each other here. That's always what it's all about.
5: Always welcome. Mm. But, you know, there's a lot of people who want to play Can You Hear It. They're missing out right now. So we said to you, Smallsy, if you don't get the 16, what will you offer us? Or what do we get out of this?
1: Now, I have thought long and hard about this. Earlier this week, Wednesday afternoon when we spoke, you seemed, Will, triggered is a word I would use, that Billie Eilish decided to be on my show most recently.
5: Yes!
6: Thank you. Yeah. This is showing good levels of emotional intelligence here, Smallsy. Picked up on that?
1: I could sense it. I could see it.
6: See the tears rolling down my cheeks.
1: So I have thought about this.
6: Yep.
1: I think it's only fair that if I do fail, the next Billie Eilish interview that comes into the network, I will ask her who she wants to be in. I will allow you two to do the Billie Eilish interview.
6: Wow.
1: The next one that comes in, it's yours.
5: Wow, okay.
1: Even if her team come to me, because you made her cry last time, I'll tell them to go to you.
5: Okay.
1: And as a sweetener. Okay.
5: Yeah. Oh, here we go. Yes.
1: I'll also give you Keita Alexander.
5: Whoa.
6: Wow. Huge.
5: All right.
6: Huge.
5: Okay.
6: I hate to say it, but I think we may have been offered Keita already. and we're looking forward to talking to
5: her. Yeah, don't make Keita the steak knife. She's a great get.
1: Take her back. Yep. I'll give you Kelly Holiday because I still want to go to America. So how does that sound? Billie Eilish and Kelly Holiday. You can get the two biggies.
5: No. We're good friends with Kelly Holiday.
6: You know that.
5: Don't you bring up Kelly Holiday. Look at this.
6: I love this. He's a real.
5: Look at you trying to get into our heads.
6: I know. I love it. All right, cool. Well, are we accepting the terms of the Billie Eilish interview?
5: We're shaking on Billie Eilish.
6: And that's the next time she gets offered to the network for an interview. Sure, I feel like you might know that we might not be on the network next time she comes around.
5: He's got insider information. You boys have got 8 months left. I know you're out of contract.
6: Billy hasn't got another record for another year. Crafty Smallsy. If anything, I respect you, mate. You're a player and I love it. All right,
5: I would say if we're sacked, she comes on our podcast next year.
1: I say don't put that into the universe.
6: Because
1: podcast, no one wants to do a podcast.
6: Of course you do, mate. We're all on eggshells, aren't we? All right. Well, should we give him his first can?
5: Absolutely.
6: Let's give him his first
5: can. Absolutely.
6: All right, here we go. Can one.

0: Okay. If
1: come on, mate. We've got to do 16 of these. Let's go.
0: I'm going to say a beer.
1: Let's go to a song. That's right, mate.
2: Oh, no. Yeah. Oh, no.
1: You've spent years dragging people over songs.
2: Yeah.
1: Time to be dragged over yourself, mate. All right. Sit in the great unknown. Could it all be over up next? Smallsy's crack at $10,000. Or is he on the phone to Billy's manager already?
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1: The best kick-ons you've ever been to. Will and Woody keeping you up.
2: The swap meet continues, or maybe it's over today, Woods. We actually are sitting on a $3,500 ring. If you're following the journey, head to the socials, Will and Woody, or stay tuned for a trade after five. We're actually going to have Paris in today to tell us whether or not what we've got is enough for her if we've finished it.
3: Pop the champagne, baby.
2: Right now, though, a very special edition of Can You Hear It?
4: Can you hear it? Can you hear it? Can you hear it?
3: You guys all know Can You Hear It? Beer or soft drink based on the sound of the can opening. A big fan of that game for years has been Smallsy of the Smallsy Show. You can hear him 3 till 4, 7 till 9 on the KISS Network. He bookends us. He's a great man to bookend us. We love him.
2: Yes.
3: But Smallsy, we didn't like you speaking overconfidently about the fact that you thought you could get 16 cans in a row.
5: Yeah, I now regret being so confident. I also would like to paint a picture here. These two have said nothing to me during that song.
3: Mm-mm.
5: They have given me no indication of which way I'm going.
2: No.
5: In fact, I'm feeling uncomfortable now.
3: Good.
5: You
3: good.
5: Really... No, it made me feel part of the furniture, to be honest with you. And I was really expecting, at least in the early stage of this game, you could guide me a little bit just for the entertainment.
2: Absolutely
5: purposes.
2: Not, mate. Absolutely not,
3: this
2: mate.
3: This isn't entertainment for us at all. This is about winning. This is about winning. And especially now that the terms are, so you will get, your show will get $10,000 off our show budget if you get 16 in a row. But we've just found out, you have offered, that next time Billie Eilish does an interview with the network, that'll be with
5: yours.
3: Our show.
2: Yeah,
3: and
2: yep.
3: not yours. If yours. You don't get
5: Got
3: 16.
5: It. Yep. I've taken back Keita Alexander, by the way. She's on mine next week. So okay. Sorry about that.
3: Oh, you don't have Keita. That's fine.
2: That's right. I think. Yeah.
3: Okay.
5: You didn't care for that one?
3: No.
2: I didn't say that, mate.
3: We don't have time to fight.
2: You've guessed one can, Smallsy.
5: Yeah.
2: You guessed a beer.
5: Can I just explain as the
2: No, you actually can't. You actually can't. Because if you want to get 16, or I've actually got to get it done before 5 o'clock, you've gone for 20 minutes with guessed one can. Your first can, you guessed a beer. You were correct.
3: Well done. You're away.
2: Now, less talking, more listening.
5: Go.
2: Can two.
5: I'm going to say that's a beer too.
3: Correct. Well done.
2: Oh! Oh, look at him. And he's fired up. Look at him. The face. Wow. Wowee. Oh, God. He's pumped. You ready?
5: Yeah,
2: I am. Can three. You got a long way to go. Can three.
5: 14 to go, boys. 14.
2: Here we go.
5: That's a soft drink.
3: Holy dooly, that's right.
2: Smallsy.
3: Yeah, that's right.
2: Smallsy.
3: So what's the difference, Smallsy? What's the difference?
5: There's a ting, boys. Boys, there's a ting. You can hear the way the gas escapes from the can.
2: Can four.
5: Soft drink.
2: That's a soft drink, correct. So you're entering up. So I think once people get four cans, they're a good player. I don't know if you're across the leaderboard here, but Joe Jonas was the first one to get six. He was the first one to go over five, and he kind of kicked off a run of really good players. But I would say if you get six, I'll call you a player, Smallsy. I'll call you a player.
3: 5 seconds of summer got nine.
2: Yes.
3: I believe Jason Derulo got one. He was nowhere.
5: Not surprised.
2: Can five?
3: Yeah, can five.
2: All right, here we go.

0: tough one there because the ting was kind of in the middle, right? Wasn't too high, wasn't too low. Beer?
1: Now, before we reveal the answer, because we're coming up...
0: Absolutely terrible.
1: We're coming up to the 5-minute mark, and, you know, we all know that's a good time to be wrapping up a spot in commercial radio. Before we reveal what the answer is for this one, because we'll probably have to go to a break now, I would like to reveal that one of your producers reached out to one of our producers.
0: What happened? What do you mean one of they reached out?
1: And she said, hey, would you mind feeding us the answers? Might be fun.
0: I don't know what you're talking about.
2: Don't play dumb, Smalsy.
1: And she's since ratted you out and said, he made me do it.
0: Are you joking?
1: I'm not joking, mate. I'm not joking. No jokes here.
0: Okay. But did they feed any answers is the question. And I think the answer you'll find there is no. May I try? Did I try to cheat? Yes. Did they feed me the answers? No.
1: No.
0: So don't minimise me 5 cans deep, okay? Yeah. Okay. Don't minimise where I've gotten to.
1: Okay, I'm not minimising where you've gotten to. Okay. But that is as far as you will get with 5 cans. That is, the show is over. The Coke Zero has outdone him.
2: I will drink the Coke that beat you.
0: Oh, and it's my favourite one too.
2: Tastes good, Smallsy.
1: You played well, Smallsy. You played valiantly. And as I said before, I actually don't mind that you cheated. I respect you. I like it. I like it. All's fair in love and war. You had a crack. You had to do what you could.
0: I appreciate you letting me on, boys. I give you, with grace and kindness, the next Billie Eilish interview.
1: Thank you so much, mate. She will be yours.
0: I appreciate you letting me step into the powerhouse Will and Woody show and the Can You Hear It? It's got legs, this game, boys. It's got legs.
2: Thanks, Smallsy. Appreciate it, mate.
1: And look, as a little bit of a sweetener, as you've shown us so much faith, We'll give you Guy Sebastian next week on us. That's on us.
0: Oh, fantastic. That's great. Thank you.
2: No worries at all. Give me
0: an interview or concert tickets?
2: Concert tickets. We'll give you some Billie Eilish movie tickets as well. We've got them as well. You know what? Have the seasoning pack as well.
0: Oh, love it. Thank you, boys.
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4: 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Broken Hill, to be exact. Not quite the luxury trip I was expecting.
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0: Like those mates that just want to keep going. It's Will and Woody keeping you up.
1: Got a $100 Funday Sweets voucher to give away to the person who does the best David Attenborough.
2: And now the snakes are on the alert. This is the best feeding opportunity they will get all year.
1: So 131065 is the phone number here. If you've got a great David Attenborough, love to give you the $100 Funday Sweets voucher. It's his 100th birthday today. That's why we're talking about the big fella.
3: Well done.
1: It's awesome.
3: Or is he still doing his thing?
1: Yeah, he did one last year. Right? He did one last year. I don't know how often they get him in the field.
3: Just get him in the studio. Get him in the booth. We need your voice on this footage. And that's fair enough.
1: Because I think, he's 100. I think he's still remarkably mobile for someone that age, to be honest. But, I think if they're worried, if they put him in the desert, he might blow away.
4: Boy,
1: he looks frail.
3: Yeah, he's 100 years old.
1: He's 100 years old. I did see a doco with him recently on the Great Barrier Reef, and it was really cool because they had all this footage of when he did his original documentary on the Barrier Reef, which was in, the 50s.
3: So
1: they had the footage, and I think he was the first person to take underwater footage at the Barrier Reef. So they showed all this footage of him looking amazing, by the way.
3: I mean, young Attenborough is hot.
1: He was hot then.
3: And I think he held the hotness until at least the 70s.
1: So cool to see I think that's why people often talk about why people live for so long.
3: Yeah.
1: If you find something that you're that passionate about, almost like something in your brain that's like, got to stay here because that's the most satisfying thing in the world for me.
3: TV career.
2: This is a horned lizard and very beautiful too. This particular species is called the regal horned lizard because it has this splendid crown of spikes at the back of his neck.
1: Now, you know a bit about regal horns, Woods?
3: I do. And even if that's absolute BS, because I often hear David and I just go even if you are just tugging my leg, I'm just believing you. Do you know what I mean?
1: You're into it. As soon as he starts talking about it,
3: is he making it up? Is he ad-libbing? Do you know what I mean? The bear comes out of this cave in May every year. And you're like, yeah, I believe him. I don't know if you've been there all year, but and the reason the bear is here is because it's looking for his child. And you go, I don't know how you'd know that. But yeah, I'm buying it, man.
1: He's obviously getting, because this is the other thing as well. I don't know about you, when I'm watching nature documentaries, I feel as if the person who's talking is kind of omniscient, they know all this stuff, but really they're obviously getting fed information by people that have been watching the bears for a long time.
3: Or making it up.
1: He's not making it up. The bird
3: is trying to mate with the female now. Is it? It's just dancing. Anyway, someone in the studio, I got some David Attenborough facts.
1: I don't think that's fair.
3: He's got the record-breaking Instagram growth. When he joined Insta in 2020, he broke the record for fastest time to reach 1 million followers. Did it in 5 hours.
5: Whoa.
1: Strong.
3: 5 hours, Will. Whoa. Great numbers. He's been knighted not once, twice. I don't know.
1: He's been knighted twice. That's
3: been
1: awesome.
3: Knighted twice. 8 BAFTAs. But Annalise, you're the resident actress in the team. Before we open up to everyone else, 131065 is the number. If you want to give us your best David Attenborough impersonation, some fun day lollies for the best one. Annalise, give us your Davey.
6: Great. In the wild, I see Will and Woody in the studio and they are about to go on air.
1: What's with the breathing?
6: I just heard him then he did breaths. I didn't do that earlier, but I heard him quite breathy.
1: That's it. So you, an untrained, didn't hear it.
3: It's the subtlety.
1: Untrained, didn't hear the breath.
3: Let me hear David again. Let me hear real David.
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1: Annalise doesn't get the lollies, but you might. 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
7: 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The huge $1 million sale is on now. If it's there, it's yours and price to move. It must end 5 p.m. this

0: The dead of night comes alive. It's Will and Woody keeping you up.
1: Do you do a great David Attenborough?
2: The wolves work as a team. One of them gets close enough to bite the hare's tail.
3: Oh, poor hare. Okay, we've got
1: 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William, you're first up. You do a good David Attenborough on his 100th birthday.
4: Really, this nature is just beautiful.
3: William, we've just seen a huge tarantula enter the room. Describe what's going on, William. Sorry, mate.
4: What was the question?
3: Oh God, I've put you on the spot. Oh God.
1: He's 9 years old.
3: There's a wolf. There's a wolf, and they're hunting as a pack. Just as David said before, go for it.
4: Really, the wolves are just hunting in packs. Isn't it great how they bond?
1: Oh, good for you, William. Well done, mate.
3: Sorry to put you on the spot, mate. Well done.
1: William, you can have yourself a $100 Funday Sweets voucher. Yeah. That's for you, mate. Great work. Great David Attenborough. It's his 100th birthday. We're celebrating the big fella. Spence.
5: Boys, how are we?
3: Okay, that's your real voice, I hope. Give us your David Attenborough.
5: Out there in the woods is the gazelle hiding with the lion. And as he hides up the mountain, he knows he's in grave danger.
1: Not bad. Spence in the lead. It's definitely the lingo. I think what we're discovering is that no one knows anything about wildlife. the gazelle in the woods is on the way up the mountain.
3: It was hiding with a lion.
1: it's hard to come up with, isn't it?
3: It is. It is.
1: Well, we don't.
3: David makes it up.
1: Does David got a wife? Do we know? Is she still alive, Annalise?
3: Not in my research.
1: Make use of yourself in here.
6: Oh, God, I just Googled David Attenborough Young, not David Attenborough wife.
1: Oh, is that because we were saying he was sexy before?
3: And he is, isn't he?
6: Does he
3: have a wife?
6: He has a wife, yes.
1: He does. And she's still alive too? Away. Oh, so she's also passed away.
6: Yeah, 1997.
1: Oh, a while ago.
6: Yeah.
1: So single for 29 years.
3: Well, we're not sure. Let's go to Jay here. Jay.
1: Surely he's married to nature. You know what I mean? Like, I feel like it'd be hard to get in David's pants because he'd just be, you know, the other woman in the relationship is the wildlife.
3: Someone told me that bras and panties get thrown on the stage when he goes and does speaking to it.
1: Really?
3: Someone told me that. Oh, yeah. Oh, David Attenborough. Jay, I'm pretty sure it was David Attenborough. Jay, you can do a good David Attenborough as well.
7: Yes, I can.
3: Fire away, my friend.
5: These two very strange species of animals are called the Will and the Woody. One likes to ride bicycles and one doesn't. One wears Lycra and one likes to aim his car at one in Lycra.
1: Jay, great. Very good. Wow, brought it back to the show as well.
3: Great description of the two of us.
1: I don't mow down cyclists, just want to make that clear, but you know, that is Jay was very good there.
3: Yeah, give him the lollies as well, mate. Give him the lollies.
1: Jay, you can have the lollies, mate. $100 Funday Sweets voucher for you. We're going to finish on Michelle. Michelle.
8: Hey, boys. How are you?
1: How are you?
8: Good. So I heard him this morning thanking everyone for the emails and letters that he got for his 100th birthday. So I'm going to give him my best shot.
1: Okay. All right, get in there, Michelle.
8: Thank you all so much. Although I cannot get in touch with every one of you, I'm deeply, deeply touched. I so appreciate it. Thank you from my heart.
3: You've seen a giraffe. You've seen a lion attacking a giraffe. Describe it, David.
8: Oh, my God, there's this amazing giraffe. And this lion is coming after him right now. What do we see, guys? Have a look at this. This is amazing.
1: 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That's the strongest content.
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10: Heading into the weekend, mostly sunny today, 21 degrees. Showers tomorrow and 19. Shower or two for the back-to-work Monday as well. And getting a tad cooler, down to 17.

0: Will and Woody, you're either up early, up late. Either way, we're here. This is just some good gear.
1: And you're probably wondering to yourself, like, do I go to bed now? Like, if I go to sleep now, I'm probably still getting 4 to 5. Or hours of sleep, that is. Mm. Or do we just enjoy our best bits and just, I mean, enjoy a beautiful sunrise? We're with you until the sunrise. Oh, but okay, we're there with you half the way. And then, you know, from that point on, it's all uphill, baby. You'll get there.
0: Yeah. I don't know if I've ever, like, if a radio show has ever made me, like, skip sleep.
1: Well, let me tell you.
0: Do you know what I mean? Like, no, this would have to be scintillating.
1: And it is.
0: Is it?
1: Mm-hmm.
0: I haven't checked the edits.
1: I don't know what we're doing, but I know that it's scintillating. Okay. It's you and me.
0: It's Will and Woody.
1: Get to the sunrise, baby.
0: Will and Woody. This is How Far.

0: up early. It's Will and Woody keeping you up.
1: Join us at a great time because it's time for the Swap Meet.
0: Will and Woody's Swap Meet.
1: It's a trade.
0: From trash.
2: We want to go from
3: a 10-year-old psychology textbook
0: to treasure.
3: My dream item is an engagement ring so my partner can finally propose to me.
4: Let's call it Book to Bling. So far, we've swapped the textbook for a musical picture frame.
2: A musical picture frame for an 11-year-old MacBook.
5: That might have been a backward step.
4: But now we have
2: a vintage Canon film camera.
0: Come and make a trade. Will and Woody's Swap Meet. Swap the deal, keep the good energy with Glowbird.
1: Oh, it's no surprise that the text line is in meltdown, 0429131065, and that's the reason I've got to read it out. And 0413-1065, if you'd like to make a trade right now for the Canon T50, 1983 to 1989 was when the camera was made. Look, I mean, refurbished. These are selling for hundreds of dollars. I just had a look then. Everyone was saying they were a bit underwhelmed by it, but I actually think this looks cool.
2: I've just seen it.
1: The aesthetic is unbelievable.
2: I thought it would look a lot worse. I thought it'd be way more wear and tear. You've still got the case. The case is kind of like that cool retro kind of look.
1: It's almost like the camera that, you know, you would see like war veterans, Vietnam War people use. Whenever you watch Vietnam War movies, there's guys that have got working those cameras. It looks like one of their. I think it's awesome.
2: Right, flash. The flash comes with it.
1: Comes with the case. We spoke to Sam yesterday, and he said it's basically just been in a drawer for 40 years and barely used, barely touched. I think this is a hot item, Woods, and I think this is the item that's going to take us one step closer to the engagement ring that Paris so desperately wants. If you're just joining the swap, she's put a threshold on it. She's put a label on it. She said she wants it to be a $10,000 engagement ring, or certainly her partner does. So, look, we've got a bit of work to do from the camera. There's no doubt about that, but that's what we're here for.
2: We're only four days in. We're in a great spot. And Angelica, you would like to offer us something special for the vintage camera that we have.
6: Look, a bit on theme with the artist that just played, but I've got a couple of signed Taylor Swift CDs.
2: Here we go. What CDs? Are they well-known CDs?
6: Well, two of them are from her most recent album, so The Life of a Showgirl, and one of them is from the Tortured Poets collection.
2: And how did you get these CDs signed? Did you buy it specifically signed, or did you see her sign it in person?
6: Oh, I wish I could see her sign it, but no, I was a crazy fan waiting at 2 o'clock in the morning and happened to be when she dropped him on her website. And very lucky to grab a few from there before she even released them in Australia.
1: Why are you getting rid of them, Angelica? Is this just because you want to help the boys get to an engagement ring, or do you like photography?
6: Well, look, I'm a big sucker for collecting like vintage things, and I feel like I've got way too many of these Taylor Swift CDs.
1: Right.
6: I feel like making a bit of room for something old is kind of, you know.
1: Okay. All right, Angelica.
2: Great. I mean, straight off the bat, you know that gets demand. People love Taylor Swift.
1: Yeah, right. Okay. Like,
2: There will be interest.
1: All right. Well, look, I think it's pretty good. We're going to go to a song. 13-1065.
2: I'm almost ready to put my feet up.
1: Yeah. You are driving home. You want a camera. You like photography. And then you hear us say, we have a 1985 Canon T50 vintage camera, barely used, up for a trade.
0: It's Will and Woody.
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0: good happens after midnight, except these two. It's Will and Woody, keeping you up.
1: Not famous for many things on this show. However, Woods, we are good at, proficient at trading things on the radio. So we start with trash, something that's relatively insignificant, something that people wouldn't want necessarily, and then we swap that item every single day on the radio to get something awesome. In the past, we've gone from an open packet of peanuts to a return trip to Paris. We've traded anti-aging wrinkle cream to a 40-foot yacht.
2: Yes, we have.
1: We are very good at this, but
2: yes, we are.
1: Right now, this is proving a challenge.
0: Will and Woody's Swap Meet. Swap the deal, keep the good energy with Glowbird.
2: Well, ye of so little faith. You forget, my dear chap, that there is this middle period where we're just kind of meandering a little bit. We take a few steps backwards, but trust me, you just have to trust the process, okay? We currently have a 1985 vintage Canon camera. And just looking at pictures of it, even if you're not into photography, you walk around the streets with this bad boy around your neck, your cool points are going up big time.
1: Big time.
2: You're a bit of a hipster.
1: Big time.
2: Which is big in Melbourne. You just look like a very fashionable person. Just wear it as a fashion accessory.
1: Even if you are into photography, though, I've been reading a little bit about the Canon T50. Yeah. Not to bore you about it, Woods, but I think it is, this one is like good to go.
2: Yeah.
1: Sam, who's made the last swap with us, this camera is like in amazing condition. It's been in a drawer for 50 years.
2: So great condition.
1: It comes with the flash, comes with lens,
2: the strap.
1: Comes with the instructions, the case, the strap. Like it looks great.
2: I don't reckon there's still a warranty on it, given that it's 40 years old, but let's go to Courtney here. Courtney, we were offered before the song there for the signed Taylor Swift CDs, which is a great offer. But Courtney, what would you like to offer us for the Canon camera?
3: I have two sets of Lego, the botanicals.
1: The botanicals?
2: Thanks for the call, Courtney.
1: What's the botanicals? What's the Lego's expensive, brother.
2: Yeah, no, I get it.
1: It's expensive. What's the botanicals?
2: It's got a Ruby here. Ruby.
4: It's like flowers.
2: Ruby. Yeah. Ruby.
1: Flower Lego.
2: Yeah. Ruby, what would you like to offer us for the vintage Canon camera that we've currently got?
5: An iPhone 4.
1: iPhone 4.
2: Here we go. So what year was that?
1: That is vintage. Why are we dealing with the vintage tech? What is this?
2: So it happens to vintage tech. You just put it in a drawer.
1: I feel like we're getting in a hole though. We're like, because the vintage tech people deal with vintage tech people. So,
2: I think old iPhones are not. They're starting to become cool again because people want less distraction.
3: For sure.
2: So yeah, yep.
1: No, it won't work, mate. It won't work.
2: Ruby, does it work?
3: It works.
1: I'm trying to look at the iPhone 4. So the iPhone 4 was the one, I think, where they first brought in the...
2: Yeah, I'd love an iPhone.
1: The glass back.
3: It's pocket size.
1: It's tiny.
2: Yeah,
1: it's tiny.
2: Great. Like, I would actually love that.
1: It's still got the button. It's not for you. It's still got the button on it.
2: Does it have a charger cord, Ruby?
5: It's got a charger cord, yep.
1: It's one of those fat charger cords where it takes up pretty much half, like, the whole of the bottom.
2: Ruby, how long has it been out of use for? Like, when were you last using it?
5: Oh, I think we turned it on about a year ago.
2: Okay. Yeah, a year ago, and it was still working, so I can't see why it's not working now.
1: I don't think you're getting it to have a phone, though. I think you're getting it to have it as a collector's item.
2: Disagree. A good friend of ours is rolling with an iPhone 4 currently.
1: Who's that?
2: T-Bear.
1: He doesn't have an iPhone 4.
2: He does. I don't know why. I said his last name. First name.
1: You said his surname, which is
2: doggy,
1: very funny.
2: Doggy, he's an iPhone.
1: Doggy.
2: He's got an iPhone 4.
1: Oh, the dog rolls with the 4, doesn't he?
2: And he loves it.
1: No, he doesn't.
2: Yes, he does, and he loves it.
1: Right, okay.
2: And it's so small.
1: Now, I'm going to be honest, guys. We are padding here a little bit because we were offered something unbelievable before in some signed Taylor Swift CDs, and I would have loved to have taken them, and I'm not sure what's going on with Angelica.
6: Can Angelica started her weekend?
2: Yeah, she started. I think that's still a legit offer from Angelica, even though she's not answering our calls now. Jenna,
1: well,
2: what if
1: we take the offer?
6: I reckon.
1: Or do we need her to be on the radio? I mean, like...
6: she was on the radio and she offered it to us.
1: But my legal brain's kind of going through. We need to offer acceptance.
2: Shut your legal brain off. Let's go to Jenny here, though, just to see what else we've got out there. Jenna, what would you like to offer us for the vintage Canon camera?
7: I've got a king single mattress and a king single bed frame.
1: Good for you, Jen.
2: Good for you, Jen.
1: Well, and congratulations on the graduation. We're not taking the bed.
2: Bed.
1: We're not taking an old bed, mate.
2: Okay.
1: We're not. We're just not doing that.
2: Okay, mate. Okay.
1: It's a backward step.
2: All right.
1: Now, see what you don't do, you get excited about items. I project the plan in my head. I think what are the steps forward that we're going to take to get to the $10,000 engagement ring? Yeah. You don't do that.
2: I do.
1: You know, we're not going to go from a speaker to a camera to a bed and then to a $10,000 engagement ring. We need to be looking forward, moving forward.
2: Okay.
1: Tia.
2: Just save the lecture for after the show.
7: Hello.
2: Tia, what would you like to offer us?
7: iPhone XR.
2: A what, sorry?
1: iPhone XR.
7: An iPhone XR.
1: What's an iPhone XR?
7: Like, I'm pretty sure they missed the 9 and went to the 10 straight away, so iPhone XR.
1: Oh, sorry. That's right. I forgot it was called iPhone
2: X. Okay, so that's a step up from the 4, but is it losing a bit of its fun novelty by going
1: it's
2: for 10?
1: It's in a halfway house, isn't it?
2: I think so.
1: Because if it was...
7: No,
1: if it
7: actually, was, I think it's in pretty great
1: We weren't
7: great
1: asking
7: condition.
1: For your opinion, Tia. But I like it.
2: I think, despite all... Okay, so obviously we've got the... We're choosing between the phones and the CDs, right? I think that's... Would we agree on that?
1: Yep.
2: Okay. I think the iPhone 4 is quite cool. I think there's a world where people would demand, and I think iPhone 4s...
1: Tommy, button pusher Tommy used to be on the Genius Bar, and he's got something to say about the iPhone 4.
8: And Brad actually texted us. So the iPhone 4 runs on 3G, and they've recently just shut down all the 3G networks, so you can't actually use the iPhone 4.
1: Hang on a second, guys. I've just seen here that apparently a 4 gigabyte iPhone...
2: Yeah.
1: Is that an iPhone 4? 2007? Is that an iPhone 4?
2: Yeah, go on.
1: 4GB iPhone?
2: Go on.
1: Just sold at an auction for over $100,000.
8: No.
2: Here we go.
8: No way.
1: That's what it said.
2: Ruby's got no idea what she's sitting on.
1: Well, can she hear me?
2: Probably.
1: Did she hear that?
2: I don't know.
1: She's still on. $75 to $125. No,
2: yeah. Sorry. $75 to $125.
1: Yeah, sorry. Oh. Take it back.
8: They're going for like $50.
1: What a ride.
2: Oh, okay, well, everyone stop.
1: What a
2: okay.
1: ride.
2: So what about
1: imagine
2: the...
1: if we had
2: it. What about the iPhone XR?
1: Nah. We want the Taylor Swift CDs.
2: Okay, but
1: Angelica,
2: she's
1: gone. I think she's actually... She looked up the camera we've got.
2: No.
1: And I think she saw between... I think she's seen that...
2: I think she's just hit some bad reception. I didn't do any law, but she said, I want to give you, I'm offering you the Taylor Swift signed CDs. That is, in my mind, an offer.
1: Okay.
2: We're taking the CDs. And Angelica, if you don't answer the phone, we will come and get those CDs.
1: No, we won't.
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0: artist. But when we were told by our producers that we were speaking to Khalid, I said, DJ Khalid. And then I realised that they are not the same person.
1: Yep.
0: So what you're going to hear at the start of this chat is us really leaning into that. That, you know, it's quite extraordinary that there are two huge artists in the world, one called DJ Khalid, one called Khalid. And we're going to see if he was going to get around those similarities. And I'll leave it for you guys to judge as to whether he got around this first line of questioning.
2: First of all, I just wanted to kind of gauge how frustrating this is for you slash whether or not you will consider a name change. Our production team were like, Khalid, tomorrow, interview. And then naturally the first question is, okay, are we talking Khalid? Are we talking DJ Khalid? Are we talking Khalid? Oh, there's just, you kind of go through the list, right? You kind of knock them down.
3: Oh, yeah, for sure. Earlier in my career, the differentiation, if that's a word, if you will, between me and DJ Khalid was definitely a common conversation, for sure.
4: I would suggest maybe you should all get together and do a massive rock-off, and that person gets the name.
3: Honestly, I feel like that would be too much effort for me, and I think I would just let him have the name.
1: That is the best response.
5: You can just have it. You know what? You can just have it.
2: Have you guys spoken before?
3: Yeah, we've spoken before.
2: All right, cool. So let's say he calls you. He's like, Khalid, been thinking about the whole name thing. I think we just need to sort this out. You get to choose the place.
3: Maybe in like Rome or something.
5: Ooh,
3: like
5: a Colosseum. Oh, Rome rock
1: like
5: off.
1: Coliseum. In the Coliseum.
3: Like I reckon. Coliseum vibe. Just like me, my like my sword, my yeah. shield.
2: Come on, chariot.
3: And then whoever wins gets the name.
1: I love that.
4: You were 18 when things really started popping yeah. off. When some success comes in, obviously some money comes in as well. And for me, as an 18-year-old, if I all of a sudden came into a lot of money, I would have made some stupid purchases. Is there a purchase that comes to mind for you?
3: The bright orange soda color Rolls Royce I had maybe like a couple of years ago that I could never drive anywhere without being recognized. I feel like that was probably a little stupid of me. But you live and you learn, you know. It was like really bright. It was the brightest orange you could see. It was like tangerine orange.
2: Wow.
3: Someone ran into the side of it at Coachella. I got into a car accident at Coachella. And I'm just sitting on the side of the road in a bright orange Rolls Royce. And everyone's, you know, screaming out their window at me. And yeah, it was great.
2: Someone crashed into you?
3: Yeah, she was 93 years old, too.
1: What?
3: Yeah.
2: I can't believe that. You can't get angry at them. You're just like, oh, God, you're so old.
3: Like, you know what? Just go. You go.
2: Yeah, get out of here. Can't do anything about that. Wow, that's awesome.
6: The It's Always Summer Somewhere tour, which is coming to Australia this November. You guys can get tickets on sale now if you want to go and see Khalid. Have you got fond memories of Australia and New Zealand? But
3: I love Australia and New Zealand so much, actually. Australia was the first time I ever did an arena, which was like a really big accomplishment before America, actually.
2: Because stadiums, like obviously peak year powers, amazing gig. What about like funniest gig that you've played? And this can be anywhere along your career where you're like, whoa, what am I doing here sort of thing.
1: I'll warm you up here, Khalid. Will DJ'd at a sauna a couple of minutes ago.
2: Yeah. At a day spa.
1: That's yeah. it.
3: Whoa. Wow. Yeah.
1: It was just in the corner, sweating it up.
2: But that was
1: about eight people.
3: Real sticky. Real sticky.
1: Real sticky.
2: I just find it strange. I was contributing to the stick. I was dropping some heat.
3: You were contributing to the stick.
2: I was dropping some heat.
1: The temperature.
2: It was just right.
1: I have that for you. What's your, I mean, I'm not sure if you ever performed in a sauna, but what's your strangest gig?
3: I've done a couple birthday parties. Those get kind of crazy.
2: Oh, as in like private, they've gone like, we'll flip the bill. Wow. Like for like a kid? Or for an adult?
3: Scout's honor, man. I can't tell you. But.
2: Oh, wow.
1: when you do a birthday, are you sticking around for the cake?
3: I'm ordering a separate cake just for myself.
2: Good for you.
1: That's your rider. That's your rider. I want my own cake.
2: There you go. And that's great follow-up from you, Woods.
0: That's some great cake chat. I reckon that'll be picked up by the pop culture website.

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3: 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In the city, do you think it'll lift before 10?
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0: housemates that just want to keep going. It's Will and Woody keeping you up.
1: Got something a little bit special that we're organising. 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And now we're doing something wonderful with the Push-Up Challenge.
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1: Hey, so this is a really cool idea. Well, this is your idea. This is the idea that a lot of people, particularly guys, don't hear the fact that they're awesome. They don't feel it from other people, and hence they're afraid to be vulnerable around them. And we all know that that leads to some very dark places.
3: Yeah.
1: So these people have all registered.
3: Will, is that a throw? Were you throwing to me?
1: Oh, yeah.
3: Sure, mate.
1: Just the confirmation. We've asked would be great.
3: For, oh, sure. Yeah, yeah. So we've asked people to register willandwoody.com if there is a man in their life who they just love, who they think needs a bit of a pick-me-up, that doesn't realise how amazing they are. And we asked them if they'd come on the radio show. Tell us about that person. What they don't know is that we have the person they're going to be talking about on the line listening to the entire thing, Wilbur.
1: Yes, it's beautiful. All right, so let's kick off with Danielle, who's registered at willandwoody.com. Danielle.
4: Hi.
1: Hi, Danielle. So you would like to come on the radio and give your son Bodie a bit of a shout out?
4: Yes, I'd love to. Yeah, he just works hard all the time and deserves a bit of a plug.
1: What would you like to say about him, Danielle?
4: Well, he's a beautiful child, young adult now. He moved away 6 years ago to start an apprenticeship and he's only got 2 months to go. I'd like to give him a shout out. I'm just so proud of him and what he's achieved.
1: What do you love most about Bodie, Danielle?
4: Oh, he's just got the kindest heart, caring, goes out of his way for everybody and just caring, you know. He's got a good heart. He'd do anything for anybody.
3: That's really sweet. Do you get to tell that to him, Danielle?
4: Oh, not enough. Not enough, mate. Not enough. I wish I could tell him more. Well, it's making me tear up.
3: The good news is, Danielle, he's actually on the line right here and he's heard that entire thing.
4: My son.
3: Yeah. Bodie, you there?
5: Hey, Mum.
4: Hi, darling. Oh, wow. I just wanted to let you know how proud I am of you, mate. You're doing good.
5: I just heard all of that. Thank you so much for the kind words.
4: Oh, mate, just couldn't be prouder of you, though.
5: I love you so much.
4: I love you so much.
5: Love you too.
1: Oh, that's really,
3: really
1: beautiful.
3: Sweet.
1: So nice.
4: He's down there working on his own today.
1: I love it. I love the straight back response from Bodie first up there when Danielle said, I just wanted to tell you that. And he goes, yeah, just heard that. That was super sweet.
4: Mums, they're always a little over the top, aren't we?
1: Good for you, Danielle. Happy Mother's Day to you. Bodie, we're here. It sounds like it's been pretty intense down there, mate. So we're going to pass you over to the producers. They're going to sort you out.
5: Oh, legends.
1: Good on you, bud.
3: Doing beautifully, buddy.
1: Well done, mate.
5: Cheers, legends.
1: See you, buddy. Hey, Danielle, thank you so much. You sound you're a beautiful mother, mate. Have a great Mother's Day. And for everybody else, willandwoody.com is the place to register. If you want to join the Push-Up Challenge, push for better mental health this June. Woods, we're going to get out of here, I think.
3: We are. Have a cracking weekend, everyone.
1: Yes.
3: Just let it rip responsibly.
1: See you on Monday.
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11: Heading into the weekend, mostly sunny today, 21 degrees, showers tomorrow and 19, shower or two for the back to work Monday as well, and getting a tad cooler down to 17.
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7: Heading into the weekend, mostly sunny today, 21 degrees, showers tomorrow and 19, shower or two for the back-to-work Monday as well, and getting a tad cooler down to 17. Yes.

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11: Heading into the weekend, mostly sunny today, 21 degrees. Showers tomorrow and 19. Shower or two for the back-to-work Monday as well. And getting a tad cooler, down to 17.
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6: Good morning, Alana McIntyre here with the latest. Donald Trump is heading home from China, claiming success, although there are little details on what deals have actually been done. The US president left Beijing after the two-day summit on Air Force One, where he spoke to reporters about his talks with the Chinese president.
7: We talked about Taiwan, we talked about Iran a lot, and I think we have a very good understanding with both. On Taiwan, he does not want to see a fight for independence because that would be a very strong confrontation.
6: Harvey Weinstein's third sex crimes trial has ended in a mistrial in Manhattan. The jury in NYC saying they could not unanimously decide whether or not to convict the film producer of allegedly raping one-time actor Jessica Mann. Jim Chalmers' plan to make some big changes to the capital gains tax and negative gearing in Australia has the New Zealand government thinking. The finance minister mimicking a line from the Tourism Australia ad back in 2006, asking investors down under, "Where the bloody hell are you? Come over." Police have issued a warning about a spate of scams, with some victims losing about $400,000 already. The authority scams appearing to target members of the Chinese community, particularly international students. Briefly, a police investigation is now underway following the death of a man north of Bundaberg. And months after the age restrictions came in for social media, a third of young Aussies have apparently quit social media.
0: Visitors might come to Tasmania for the scenery, the mountains, the water, but we locals know the truth. We're here for the bread, Crips, a toast to Tasmania.
6: In AFL, Collingwood coach Craig McRae says Oscar Steen has sustained an ACL injury following their six-point loss to the Swans. Sydney coach Dean Cox says they started to find their way in the second quarter at the SCG.
8: Started to get some ascendancy back with a bit of a front half game. We went deeper entries. We were able to squeeze behind the ball a little bit easier.
6: While the Suns beat Port Adelaide by 25 points, and in the A-League, Auckland are set to face either Sydney FC or the Newcastle Jets in the season decider next weekend.
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11: Heading into the weekend, mostly sunny today, 21 degrees, showers tomorrow and 19, shower two for the back to work Monday as well, and getting a tad cooler down to 17.
12: Get louder now!
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14: There's only two people we could find that agreed to work on the weekend for free. You know the old saying, you get what you paid for. So please enjoy Gailey and Emily J.
15: Hello.
16: Hello, hello, hello. Coming up, I'm going to tell you about a new show you need to watch on the ABC. It's really funny.
15: Got to check it out. Nathan Groves is a YouTuber and he spent the night in a Bunnings here in Australia, so we'll talk to him.
16: Cheeky man. Rihanna got a new tattoo and it's a don't do that. She needs a intervention.
15: She does, yes. After that monstrosity.
16: Yes.
15: Also, shower thoughts. That and a whole lot more coming up on Gailey and Emily J.
16: Thanks for your company.
17: This

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3: Did you see all the comments on my online dating article?
4: Never read the comments.
5: And her mom is on there going off in the comments.
6: That's what we came here for, right?
7: Baby, this is what you came for.
8: So funny that that has got like, this is what you came for. Is that Rihanna that sings that song? I don't know. Anyway, I'm talking about Rihanna right now.
0: Righto.
8: Because during the week it went everywhere that she got an unusual tattoo for Mother's Day. Mm. She got a tattoo of her kid's scribble on the back of her leg. Now, the thing is that it's not even like, you know, their name scribbled or a scribbly tree or a scribbly picture of like,
0: it's just
8: a
0: scratchy
8: stick
0: scribble.
8: Figure. It's literally a scratchy, like, it's scribble. I don't know how it's black, yellow, and red scribble, and it's on the back of her leg. It looked ouchy to where she got it in the first place.
0: Right.
8: But there's just rich people taking it too far. Like, because they know
0: because
8: that they could get it, you know,
0: redone.
8: Laser it off or something.
0: Made it look like a little chimpanzee or something.
8: Something like that. Anyway, I came here for the comments because, of course, the world has opinions.
0: Yep.
8: And this is not all necessarily funny.
0: Yep.
8: This is just like valid opinions. The furthest this would have gone is a t-shirt.
0: Yeah. You couldn't go on the skin.
8: Put it on a t-shirt.
0: Why not?
8: Put it, frame the picture and put it up on your wall. Someone else said I would have waited until they made sense, like at least writing their name.
0: Yeah.
8: Another one. Well, at least that's one tattoo that the easily influenced won't be able to copy of her.
0: Yes.
8: You won't be able to do that.
0: That's an original.
8: A lot of people do that.
0: That's right.
8: Another one is, it actually kind of eats. Wouldn't be me though.
0: No. So it looks great, but not on my skin.
8: And this is the one that resonated with me.
0: Yep.
8: When people ask about my spider veins, I'm going to say Rihanna and I have matching tattoos.
0: It's Gayley and Emily Jade.
9: Now the sound of frozen sugar. Before you get a brain freeze, put down the Slurpee and turn up this new music. Olivia Rodrigo, Drop Dead.

0: there. We're Gailey and Emily Jade. Thanks so much for joining us.
1: All right, we have a YouTuber on the line, Nathan Groves, who's in the news all last week for doing something a little bit different, sleeping overnight at Bunnings. So first of all, why Bunnings and why a sleepover, Nathan?
2: Sleepover because my roommate suggested it and I thought it was a pretty funny idea or a funny concept. Bunnings because it's such a well-known shop in Australia.
0: So it is a challenge at the moment, sneak into a place, try and not get caught and stay there the night. But can I ask you, when you actually snuck in, found somewhere, could you believe that it was actually happening? Like, were you like, holy crap, I'm getting away with this?
2: Yeah, sort of like about an hour past closing time, I was like, oh my God, I'm actually like, yeah, I'm right in the middle of this thing. It's actually happening.
1: Was there some sort of joy in your heart when you heard them lock up and you knew that they hadn't found you? Like, straight away, you would have just gone, okay, you beauty, I'm sweet now and just have to find a good spot?
2: Yeah, once the music went off, I was like, okay, I'm locked in now. Like, obviously, if I tried to leave at that point, I was just going to create more chaos for myself with security and whatnot. So I was like, I'm in for the long haul now.
0: Where did you hide? Like, where was the spot where they didn't find you?
2: It's going to be the playground, but then I figured that was probably going to be pretty uncomfortable to sleep or try and sleep throughout the night. So I ended up making a bit of a cubby house in some boxes near the bathroom section. I tried to sleep on a dog bed, but I'm a little bit bigger than most dogs, so that didn't really go to plan, but that is where I slept.
0: So basically what you're saying is you were just able to wander around. There's no like security cameras picking up movement and setting off security.
2: I only had to get out at one point during the morning, around 2 a.m, because I had to go to the toilet. And I think I did set some sort of alarm off because people arrived and they were walking throughout the shop. So that's probably when my stress levels were through the roof because I assumed they were there trying to find me. Yeah, we avoided that and we made it through the night.
1: Then they left after a while not finding you, did they?
2: Yeah, but I would have thought like if I was security and I rocked up because we'd seen someone on the cameras, like I would have come in there being like, mate, we know you're in here, get out, like stop being an idiot. But that didn't happen.
1: So when the staff finally came in the morning, did you decide to sneak out with the crowd once they arrived?
2: Yeah, I didn't want to go like as soon as the shop opened because obviously no one was going to be in there. After the shop had opened up and people were sort of coming in, I thought that was a great time to leave.
0: Now, are you allowed back in Bunnings now? Like, since you've been talking about this everywhere, they got your face. So walking in, are they going to say, no, you can't come in here?
2: Well, I'm not sure. I've got a few mates saying I should become like an affiliate because I'm promoting Bunnings so much. But, I mean, it was just for a funny sort of prank. So hopefully no one's taken too much offence to it.
0: What's going to happen is Bunnings are now going to have that one person who has to do a sweep of the store at the end of every shot.
1: Well, it's created a job for someone. That's good.
0: Right. With AI taking them, you're creating them. Good on you, Nathan.
1: Nathan from Prime Minister. He's getting our unemployment bill picked up. Well, good on you, mate. Obviously, it's caught the hearts of the nation in as far as intrigue.
0: Yep.
1: So good
0: and
1: on you.
0: And don't do it,
1: nice
0: everybody else. Like, don't do what Nathan did, all right? It's just
1: done.
0: Annoying.
1: It's been done now.
2: Nah, leave it to the pros, guys.
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0: worry about it.
1: It's Gayley and Emily Jade.
2: Okay, there's a comedian I love, and she's a bitzer, Ursula Carlson. If you haven't looked her up, she's South African that lives in New Zealand and spends a lot of time in Australia.
1: That's right.
2: All right, and she's freaking hilarious is the only way I can say it. And she's done a show on the ABC, and it's on ABC iView. It was on TV like Tuesday nights, 9:45 or whatever, but it's all there on iView now, so you can go and watch it. And it's a comedy sketch show. We haven't had one of those for a really long time.
1: No, especially a good one too.
2: Yeah, like remember She Goes, yes, Carly Mole and all of that, all those guys and those shows. I grew up with that stuff, and that's kind of not around for my kids. So anyway, this show is fantastic, and I just wanted to play you a little snippet to encourage you to go and watch it, because she's employed a lot of Aussies, like Julia Morris is a part of all of their sketches and everything. Yeah. And this one is a Karen Rehabilitation Centre, right? And in it, all the videos, all the Karens have got short blonde haircuts.
1: Great concept already.
2: Yeah, and the concept is basically there's Lady Julie Morris, and she's taking someone on a tour of the facility, and there's women roaming around the facility, and they're getting cranky at everything, and then there's like support group rooms where they're shown pictures of things and they've got to try and not get angry, all right?
1: All right.
2: So here's a little snippet of it.
3: What we're finding is these days more and more of our loved ones are becoming Karens. It's why we built this amazing state-of-the-art facility.
4: 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You're causing noise pollution.
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4: 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You're causing noise pollution.

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1: I'll get a salad next time.
2: What I'm most proud of is our rehabilitation program. Your niece turning up to a Christmas lunch with her chuzzies hanging out.
0: Oh, it's a family event. Put some clothes on. We can see what you have for breakfast.
3: That is inappropriate.
0: Okay.
3: That is inappropriate.
0: That's, no one else is dressed like that.
3: It's Christmas.
0: It's inappropriate.
3: Calm.
0: It's inappropriate. You can see her breasts. And
3: that is inappropriate.
2: Warning.
0: Not again.
3: It's inappropriate.
2: In with the breath. Out with needing to see the manager.
4: This bit is so the random.
5: That's Ursula there. Do you know the funniest part about this? Before you all come at me and complain to the manager, my friend Karen sent it to me to watch.
4: Yeah, good on
5: her.
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1: Good morning, everyone. Mitch and Xavier here. We're in the studio, ready to go for 8 o'clock. It's going to be a massive show. X, who's joining us?
2: We have Big Will Magnay after he extended his stay with the Jack Jumpers during the week. Richie Bear Robertson, who's the assistant coach of the VFLW program, kicking off today.
1: Can't wait. Mackenzie Banks, a young gun for the Devils. She's also to join us ahead of the big game today. And Matt Duggan, huge running effort last week for a great cause. We're going to recap with him, see how he's travelling. Don't miss it. We're going to be here from 8 a.m. this morning on 7HOFM.
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0: it's Emily and Gailey, and our show is called Gailey and Emily Jade. I'm having a blinder today.
1: You're just tired. It's a weekend. You're tired. Hey, I've got some shower thoughts here.
0: Okay. My shower thoughts are generally like, got to go pick that up. I've got to get drop the kids there, and then I need to have to cook this for dinner. What are you talking about?
1: Well, these are thoughts that you can just be in the shower and it's mindless, you know. So your dog probably has a name for you the same way you have for your dog. So you could be known as and I could be here.
0: I am now so invested. I need to set up a video in my house because our dog greets us all very warmly when we get home. I've got to record all the different humans coming home and see if there's a difference.
1: That's their names. All right, another one. At some point, you are exactly pi years old. So pretty much everyone was pi. Your stomach probably thinks all potatoes are mashed potatoes. Totally get that once you chew it up.
0: Oh, stomachs get the raw end of the deal. The tongue gets all the fun. Oh, here's some truffle chips. Oh, here's some potato chips. Oh, here's really nice mashed potato. And the fourth stomach is like, why are you having all the fun up there? It's just all mashed to me.
1: Crabs probably think fish can fly like birds. There's a thought. The crab's on the ground and just looking up. And this one, I love this one. If James Bond is the most famous spy, wouldn't that make him the worst spy?
0: Indeed it would. It's Gailey and Emily Jade. Yeah,
2: yeah. They keep turning up on their weekend and we keep putting them on. This is Gailey and Emily Jade. 7HOFM. 7HOFM's The Water Boys. 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
8: Good morning, Alana McIntyre here with the latest. Another mistrial in the latest rape case against disgraced Hollywood film producer Harvey Weinstein. A New York jury has been unable to reach a verdict again. The jury couldn't unanimously decide if the 74-year-old raped one-time actor Jessica Mann back in 2013. Now prosecutors are discussing whether to try again in court. The 74-year-old is in jail for other charges as well after being convicted of other sex crimes. Donald Trump has left China after talks with the Chinese president. The US president says he was very impressed.
9: This has been an incredible visit. I think a lot of good has come of it. We've made some fantastic trade deals, great for both countries.
8: A crime scene has been declared north of Bundaberg after a man was found dead inside a home. One man is currently assisting police with their inquiries. New research shows more Australian home buyers are hoping to use crypto to buy a new property. Data from the Australian-based cryptocurrency exchange Independent Reserve shows more than 80% of crypto investors are planning to use their profits for a home deposit. And with Delta Goodrum looking so promising at Eurovision, the New South Wales Minister for Music says if the Sydney-grown star does win on Sunday, a serious conversation has to be had about the Harbour City potentially hosting Eurovision.
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8: In AFL, the Suns have beaten the Power by 25 points in Darwin. Coach Damien Hardwick saying it was a terrific win.
10: Obviously going two players down in the first half was incredibly tough. And, you know, we played eight quarters in pretty tough conditions. Ground was really, really soft to win the game. You know, I thought we were pretty dominant for three quarters.
8: While the Swans defeated the Magpies at the SCG by 6 points. And in the A-League, Auckland are set to face either Sydney FC or the Newcastle Jets in the season decider next weekend.
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11: Heading into the weekend, mostly sunny today, 21 degrees. Showers tomorrow and 19. Shower or two for the back-to-work Monday as well. And getting a tad cooler down to 17.
12: Fire it up!
2: This one is Gailey.
13: I think you should quit while you're behind, to be honest.
2: This one is Emily Jade.
14: Oh, darling, everyone's doing shilajit.
2: These two are Gailey and Emily Jade.
0: Okay, Mortal Kombat is in cinemas right now. It's a film made in Australia. It is a worldwide hit. It's based on the game, the gaming game.
1: Yes.
0: And so we got to interview the stars of it.
1: That's right.
0: And we're going to share that conversation with you.
1: We're going to talk about two women fighting at the front of this guy's house over him, and he had to ring emergency. That wasn't good. And the hantavirus, we're both talking about that.
0: Yeah.
1: Because it's serious.
0: It's serious. It's like we don't need another COVID. Although sometimes I'd like to work from home again.
1: And cook lemonade scones.
0: I really wouldn't mind, but not for a long time. It's Gailey and Emily J.

0: Hi, it's Gayley and Emily Jade.
1: Let's talk the hantavirus. Now, during the week, the people got off the cruise ship. But
0: yes.
1: If you don't know what I'm talking about, hantavirus was COVID 2.0, essentially, and everyone freaked out. Now, it's a rare virus that's usually spread by rodents, so rats, especially their urine, their droppings, or their saliva. And people usually catch it by breathing in tiny contaminated particles when they're cleaning around where rats have been. Now, it had a big breakout on this cruise ship, and the cruise ship was meant to dock in, and some people got it. Sadly, like three people passed away, and then they were worried about everybody else on the ship.
0: Heavy.
1: And it's spreading around the world like the coronavirus did. Here's the thing. The internet was just like, no, not today. We are not doing that
0: again.
1: We
0: don't even feel sorry for you.
1: We don't. That is exactly what happened. And this is what I wanted to share, because last weekend I couldn't get off the internet because I just found it so funny. And I know it's serious. I know it was serious, guys. And it started with one of the passengers. They created a video.
0: Heartfelt.
1: And it was very heartfelt. He wanted to get off the ship. And of course, they were saying, you can't get off the ship.
0: It was his
1: who got involved? That's how important this was.
0: It was his doomsday message, wasn't it? It's like the start of a movie.
1: And you've got to remember, in Australia, they got off the cruise ship. Remember?
0: Yeah.
1: That's how it got here, wasn't it? They got off the cruise ship. We let them off. So anyway, let's start with, this is the young man who was on the original cruise ship, and he was having a big old cry saying, please, like, let us off, and remember, we're real people too.
2: I am currently on board the MV Hondius, and what's happening right now is very real for all of us here. We're not just a story. We're not just headlines. We're people. There's a lot of uncertainty, and that's the hardest part. All we want right now is to feel safe and to get home. So if you're seeing coverage about this, just remember that there are real people behind it, and that this isn't something happening somewhere far away. It's happening to us right now.
1: Now, luckily, it wasn't a huge cruise ship.
0: No.
1: So there's only about 150 passengers on board. So I guess that was a little bit of relief. But the internet had opinions, and the opinions were, stay on the boat.
0: Don't get off.
1: Have a listen.
3: This video is for the captain of that cruise ship with the hantavirus outbreak. Keep that ship sailing, brother. Stay out there, all right? Us land people don't want you docking anytime soon. Show the passengers all seven of the seas, because you're going to be out there for a while, all right? They pay $20,000 per ticket. It'd be rude to cut their trip short. I don't want to have to fight grandmas in my local grocery store for toilet paper again.
4: Stay on that boat. If y'all want to dock somewhere, here's how it's going to go. Y'all going to dock at an island. We'll bring some medical people over there to help you out, whatever. Multiple tests. Trillions of tests. And then I can come back. But y'all going to tread lightly still.
1: Yeah, stay on the boat.
0: That's the message.
1: Now, apparently it's about $20,000 a trip for this particular boat.
0: Yep.
1: And so, you know, like the guy saying, sail all seven of the seas, it ends up being quite a cheap trip, really. And all you had to do was lick a rat.
0: It's Gayley and Emily Jade. 7HO FM.

0: Biggest gig. It's Gayley and Emily Jade.
1: All right, well, we were just talking about the hantavirus on that ship, that $20,000 cruise ship.
0: Yeah.
1: And we heard all of those little...
0: Stay on the boat.
1: Stay on the boat. Sail all of the seven seas was my favourite.
0: The other thing I loved at TikTok over the weekend is that all the songs came back. Dun, dun, dun,
1: dun, dun, and muscle memory for the Carole Baskin.
0: Carole Baskin.
1: Anyway, what I did notice, because this hantavirus is caused by rats... The last epidemic that we had was the coronavirus, so COVID. That was by bats. So you've got rats and
0: crazy.
1: Bats.
0: It's like the ones in the sky and the ones on the ground because they look the same, don't they?
1: Yeah, rats, bats. So if you've got a cat at home, I would probably get rid of them. But worse still, if you know anyone called Matt, start calling them Matthew.
0: Definitely don't kiss them. It's Gayley and Emily Jade.
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1: All right, Mortal Kombat released in cinemas last weekend,
0: yes.
1: And it's a huge franchise. And Gaylee and I were lucky enough to go and interview the three main stars of the film, a couple of the Aussies,
0: yes,
1: and another one from New Zealand. So we'll just say
0: our Southern Hemisphere
1: our
0: actors.
1: Cousin.
0: Yeah.
1: And we got to interview Jess McNamee, Josh Lawson, and Carl Urban.
2: Congratulations! It was it's first up a fun movie. I had no expectations at all, and I thought it was just from the beginning to the end, it was just full-on entertainment, so well done.
3: Thank you. Yeah, it really is a film for fans of big summer blockbuster action adventure entertainment, yeah.
2: A lot of physicality in it too. Did you have to do a lot of prep?
3: Yeah, definitely. For me, it was probably the most challenging undertaking that I've ever embarked on in my career. The skill set that was required was so much above anything that I'd done previously. And just because of the martial arts, the form and the style are so specific. It's not like other fights where you can just kind of push your way through. It has to be, very, very highly trained and choreographed. So it was months and months of training, yeah.
4: Well, and Carl, you had the brunt of it. How many fights? I sort of lost count of how many fights you had. I had a little mini one this time, so that was a lot easier for me, this one, than the last film. So I didn't have to do too much of the physical stuff.
2: But you only had one eye, so that...
4: Yeah, well, that's right. My depth perception is not great. What about you, J-Mac?
5: Yeah, I mean, I had a pretty epic fight in this one too, but I have to give a lot of credit to my stunt double, Zia, because she did the brunt of the heavy hits on that. But yeah, and, you know, like you said, there's also the gym side of things as well. There's like having to try and grow some muscles, and I don't have a lot of those, so that does take some work.
1: We had the 4DX theatre. Now, that's the one that moves and spits. And so when I'm hosting it, I had to say, hey, if anyone's got any neck or back issues, let us know, because this won't be the cinema for you. Anyway, there was a few. So I had to escort them out and take them to all other cinemas. So I missed the beginning of the film. And I walked in at the pretend film.
3: Right.
1: And because the pretend film's a bit of a, you know, and I was like, what's going on here? This doesn't look like Mortal Kombat.
2: Am I in the right movie?
1: Am I in the right film? And then it crosses to, of course, it being the film. So you essentially got to do two stories in one, two films in one.
3: Yeah, I did. And it was so much fun, actually. Getting to do sort of a cheeky look at a classic sort of 90s, bad 90s action martial arts movie, and probably a good indication of why Johnny Cage's career is in the tank.
2: Sure.
3: I got to ask you, 4DX, that's where the release smells as well, isn't it?
5: Yes.
3: Sort of. So did Johnny Cage's career is in the tank.
2: Sure.
3: I got to ask you, 4DX, that's where the release smells as well, isn't it?
5: Yes.
3: Sort of. So did Johnny Cage smell like

0: you go, okay, if I take this on board, I'm taking on a lot of fans, fans that are already there.
1: Yeah, and you know, to be clear, I mean, the Mortal Kombat fans are, they are the greatest, they are the best. And, you know, I think we're all super excited for them to see this movie because it really delivers the kind of film that they've been deserving for so very, very long. You know, I see it as like these are legacy characters. They've been played by actors before us. They've been incarnated in game form. They will be played in other by other actors in the future. And we are caretakers of these characters. We just hope that the fans have as much fun with this as we had making it.
2: Carl's very diplomatic. I never want to let go of this role to anyone. I'm going to keep playing this until Kano turns into Grano. Yeah. All right?
3: Yeah, what about you, Jess?
4: The fans are the best in the world. And they've been so supportive of all of us. I think that's the fear walking into something like this, that you want to serve your character and do it justice for the fans. So I would say we were lucky in that we already had, you know, the first one come out. So when we stepped on the set of the second movie, I feel like there was a sort of confidence, for me anyway, you know, coming into it, knowing that we were kind of on the right track. But I'm sure it's always scary when you're, you know, you're new in this movie. I'm sure there's that element where you're like, ugh. I want to do this justice.
5: I feel like there's going to be another one straight away. I know.
2: Well, yeah, I think the good news is there's no end to the kind of story and character, you know, exploration we can do in Mortal Kombat. So it's not like we're going to run out of stuff to play with in a third or a fourth or a fifth. I'm getting ahead of myself. All right.
6: All right, that was Jess McNamee, Josh Lawson and Carl Urban from Mortal Kombat. And so it's in cinemas now. Go catch it.
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3: Good morning, everyone. Mitch and Xavier here. We're in the studio, ready to go for 8 o'clock. It's going to be a massive show. X, who's joining us?
4: We have Big Will Magnay after he extended his stay with the Jack Jumpers during the week. 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
3: 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Mackenzie Banks, a young gun for the Devils. 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And Matt Duggan, huge running effort last week for a great cause. We're going to recap with him, see how he's travelling. 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

0: Lovely. And Emily Jade, and this is the last time you're here for us on the weekend, so you made it. Well done. You survived us.
1: Oh, well, only just. Hey, I saw this story going around the other day, and there were two women apparently fighting out the front of this guy's house. So he had to call emergency in the end. And he said, hey, there's two girls out the front of the house and they're fighting over me. And she said, well, what's the emergency? And he said, well, the ugly one's winning.
0: I thought it was a real story.
1: No.
0: It's Gayle and Emily J. We'll see you next week. 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
18: Good morning, Alana McIntyre here with the latest. Police are at the scene of a suspected double murder in Melbourne. Two people have been found dead at a Werribee home following a welfare check late yesterday. Police are working to formally identify the victims and to determine the cause of their death. A police investigation is underway following the sudden death of a man north of Bundaberg. Paramedics found the man unconscious and not breathing at a home last night. One man is assisting police. Six passengers have spent their first night at a quarantine facility in Perth. They'll spend the next 3 weeks there after being on board a cruise ship at the centre of the deadly Hunter virus outbreak. A jury has failed to unanimously decide whether Harvey Weinstein raped Jessica Mann in 2013, causing another mistrial. The Manhattan District Attorney says prosecutors are now discussing whether to try again in court. Donald Trump's heading home from his China trip, claiming success. CNN White House correspondent Alana Treen says the trip yielded no significant breakthroughs, though.
19: He also said there were some other deals that had been made with some of the CEOs who accompanied President Trump, but we are still also waiting on the details. This is not typical for a major foreign trip.
18: And Delta Goodrum really could take out Eurovision. The Sydney-grown star now has a 16% chance of winning the grand final, behind Finland's 34%. The grand final will be held early tomorrow morning. The decision is split 50-50 between a jury of judges and a public vote.
20: Leslie Vale Landscape and Gravel, for all your gravel and firewood needs.
18: Craig McRae suspects Oscar Steen has an ACL injury following their 6-point loss to the Swans. The Collingwood coach says it's not looking good.
21: Unfortunately, early diagnosis is a full reconstruction, but we'll again have to get scans to confirm all that, but yeah, that's sad.
18: The Suns beat Port Adelaide by 25 points, and in the A-League, Auckland are going to face either Sydney FC or the Newcastle Jets in the season decider.
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23: Taking a look at our weather now today, all mostly sunny, no wind, clear skies, a beautiful day, top of 21 degrees. Tomorrow, a little different. Cloudy, high chance of showers throughout the day, a little bit windy throughout, top of 20 degrees.
17: 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The other played the recorder in primary school. Xavier and Mitch, the Water Boys on 7HOFM.
23: Good morning, Tasmania. Great to have your company here for another enormous edition of the Water Boys this Saturday, the 16th of May. We've got a huge show today. Will Magnay, Jack Jumper skipper, signed on for a couple of years during the week. He's going to join us. VFLW is here and it's going to be enormous. One of their assistant coaches, Richard Bear Robinson, to join us, and also one of their young guns, Mackenzie Banks, is going to be here on the show. And Matt Duggan, bowel cancer survivor and advocate, finished up a huge run last week. He's going to join us, find out how he's travelling. We've got tips, Saturday morning dump, full court press, good sport award, all thanks to Maccas. It's going to be a big addition as I look across. He's got a big smile on his face, former Australian cricketer and my friend Xavier Doherty. What's happening?
24: Oh, g'day, Mitch. Great to be here.
23: What are you smiling at over there?
24: Nice and warmed up. We have a few pre-records just for little bits and pieces before we hit the show.
0: we're warmed up this morning. How many takes did we have?
23: We did. The little ads that we're going to do during the week.
0: My goodness gracious.
23: I thought, we're going to air here and we're going to be here all day.
0: But, I'm good. Flying now. Good. So voice is warmed up. Yours is well and truly warmed
23: up. Mine is very warmed up.
0: No, been a good week, thanks.
23: You've been busy this week.
0: Yeah, a bit going on. Yep. Yeah, bits and pieces going on. Got my favourite weekend of the year, heading down to Bruni after this with nine of my mates, and we just get away for a night, watch footy, campfire, fishing.
23: Oh, beautiful.
0: Good weekend ahead, so I'm excited to...
23: Is that an annual thing, or do you do this
0: every
23: monthly? Because I feel like you're
0: asleep. Come on, mate.
23: Lots of friendship groups, credit to you.
0: Don't fire shots that early.
23: Excited to get this show done.
0: So let's push on, shall we?
23: Great weather, yep.
0: Good weather. Looking forward to it. How was your week?
23: My week was pretty good. Yep, yeah, I was just travelling again next few weeks, but this week I was around and just head down, bum up, and lots of short stay stuff happening at the moment. So plenty of work for that.
0: Huge day today. VFLW kicking off.
23: It's going to be good.
0: How good is that?
23: Yeah, you'll miss it then.
0: Will it be on telly?
23: Yeah.
0: We'll tune in.
23: Boys will have it on telly.
0: We actually, first thing we do, set up, TV on.
23: Screens.
0: KO. Set it all up so we've got footy all day. So we won't miss a minute.
23: Perfect. Well, it's going to be massive. We mentioned there a couple of big guests coming in, but we're going to start next with the dump Saturday morning. I like this. There's a couple on there. Looks like you're going to have a bit of a crack.
0: We're going to fire some shots here.
23: Oh, I like that. We're back in a moment. Great to have your company here this morning for the Water Boys. Back in a moment for the Saturday morning dump.
1: This is Hobart 7.

0: You are here with the Water Boys, Mitch McPherson and Xavier Doherty, taking you through your Saturday morning, and it's time now for the Saturday morning dump. Big news during the week, X.
1: It was.
0: Michael Voss parted ways with the Carlton Football Club, something that a lot of us had kind of yearned for a while, feeling like it was heading in that direction.
2: Which I think I win that prediction. Is that right? I said Voss first, didn't I?
0: I think you
2: Voss
0: did. Yeah.
2: Voss. Sorry.
0: Carry on. You won it by a mile because I'm pretty sure I also said Longmire would get sacked. John Longmuir. Justin Longmuir would get sacked and they're flying up the top end of the ladder. What I want to say is I put it on my story about the Carlton Footy Club, their farewell to Vossie, and a few people wrote back. I think you might have been one of them, I don't know, who said, you wanted him gone, how dare you? Look, at the end of the day, I watched his interview with Damien Barrett on the AFL website, and it was unreal. Class. Great person. But the proof is there. 10 years of coaching, okay, and we never went anywhere.
2: Oh yeah, so there was a lot of flipping this week. Is one thing I did notice. He was class in the way it all happened, but he was gone, and everyone said he was gone. And then you're always better when you're retired or when you've moved on. Like you always become. You know,
0: in terms of how people view you,
2: you're always held that little bit high. Oh, he was, you know. But anyway, the way that Carlton did it, it's obviously was a messy situation that they got themselves, and they've got a lot of hard work to do.
0: We're miles back in the pack. But I reckon Carlton would look back at it last thing on it and go, that went better than what it probably could have.
2: Yeah,
0: it all worked out reasonably well.
2: Now, Mitch, with all the good things happening in Tassie footy, right? We've got all this speculation about who might be the first coach, and you know a few more names got thrown into the mix during the week with Ken Hinckley being, showing an interest and all that sort of stuff. And VFLW kicking off today, hugely exciting day today. There's a guy in Melbourne who just can't cop it.
0: Yeah,
2: are we going to mention Sam?
0: Yeah,
2: McClure. Like seriously, all he wanted to do on his TV shows during the week is just drag Tassie back, saying we're not ready. Stadium's a mess. The people don't want it. The other AFL clubs don't want us in. It's going to be a drain on the rest of the AFL. It's like, mate, he's just going against, and it's all for clickbait, so I probably shouldn't be giving him his airtime, but it's just grinding me. So if Sam, if you're tuning in, which you would be,
0: we'll send it to him.
2: Just lighten up a bit. Yeah. This is a good news story, which they're not always in the AFL, so embrace it and be a part of it. We're coming for you.
0: I agree. He's also the bloke a couple of years ago that sat there confidently in 23 and said, Carlton win the flag this year.
2: Carlton win the flag.
0: And anyone that doesn't think it,
2: and that Harley
0: don't talk
2: he hasn't
0: to
2: got
0: me.
2: Many right to be.
0: No,
2: he said Harley Reid wasn't going to West
0: Coast. Had a few mares. Give him a swap. Hey, if you could do a jumper swap, if you could go back in your career.
2: Oh, yeah.
0: Because I saw this during the week. Kane Corns swapped a Guernsey with Cousins one day, and the footage is there, and it's quite humorous because it looks like Cousins doesn't want a bar of it, and Corns is kind of dog-lead following him around like, hello, it's my last game. Can we swap? And I thought to me about you. You played at the highest level.
2: Yep.
0: Did you ever do that? And if you could go back?
2: So I do have someone else's Guernsey at home, but it's one of my teammates. So Mike Hussey, after we won a series maybe in Sri Lanka or South Africa, we went straight out to the nearest bar in full kit. And I ended up with Hussey's shirt.
0: Nice.
2: So I've actually got a Mike Hussey shirt.
0: Beautiful.
2: Fully worn, like grass stains or long sleeve at home.
0: Oh, good.
2: And he's got mine. I don't know what he does with it. But it's been cut up into rags or whatever.
0: We need to find out if he's actually still got it.
2: I don't know. So I actually do. So,
0: do you wash something like that or not?
2: It hasn't been washed. No way.
0: No.
2: I would.
0: No.
2: Yeah, it's hanging under the house.
0: Yep.
2: Still there. Still in one piece.
0: Perfect. There you go.
2: But there you go. So I actually do have one.
0: Interesting.
2: Now, is that me now? Yes.
0: Yeah.
2: This was interesting. And I think you sent it to me. I had three or four other people send it to me. The Amy Smith being moved on by Tassie Cricket during the week.
0: Yep.
2: Which a bit of a sad story. You know, a homegrown player, and Tassie, felt like she'd sort of stalled in her cricket. And
0: Only had one year, didn't she?
2: And quite clearly, it was made pretty clear by Sally-Ann Beams in the presser that she did, that they weren't happy with some of Amy's work. And it was a very honest appraisal and something you do not see from
0: I think that's why it shocked everyone.
2: It did, yeah. It was very honest. And I sort of pondered it for a bit and was like, we do criticise for a lot of those people in senior roles and sports people in general not giving enough.
0: Mm.
2: But then when they do, it's like, oh, right. Geez, that was hard to listen to.
0: Yep.
2: So
0: Overall, did you enjoy it?
2: I enjoyed it.
0: It was refreshing, isn't it?
2: That she was so honest. I don't know, and I'm sure she would have given that feedback to Amy. Like, it wouldn't have been a shock to her to hear it, but the fact it went public was like, you don't hear that very often. No. So, I thought that was interesting, but I had a lot of people send it to me and was like, what do you think of this? Mm. So,
0: fascinating to hear your opinion, because I agree. We condemn them for not doing it, and then they do it. And as you said, she would have passed that on to Amy prior.
2: Yeah.
0: It's not like it would have been news to Amy. One more from me. Can we stick federal politics in the bin? I mean, the budget came out this week. I look over it a little bit. I don't know how much you look over it, but the back and forth and the other the sloth that we throw at each other, and we know that there's putting a budget out there that makes them look better and keeps voters for them. Like, we know that, but it is just shocking. It is shocking to watch.
2: And just the amount of public money you guys waste on useless stuff, travel and going to events and getting your family and family. Like, come on, tighten up. Everyone else has to tighten up, so why don't you?
0: Yeah.
2: Are we allowed to mention the SFL points?
0: You can talk about it.
2: Well, it's a bit of a debacle, isn't it? And we got to the stage where... So
0: I just saw that on there.
2: So for those who aren't aware, there's a point system in the SFL that teams can only... Every player is worth a certain amount of points and each team can only have a certain amount of points out on... We've got to a stage where teams are picking less players so they can fit into the points allocation, which is not what it's designed for.
0: Yep.
2: You're on the SFL board, so I won't let you comment on it, but just need to tidy that up for anyone listening out there and just make sure it fits into the way that sport should be played.
0: Yep, fair enough. All these things get reviewed. Decisions are made based on overall looking after clubs, players, welfare. The decisions are made. To change decisions like that really quickly is difficult to do, but all things get reviewed and looked at, and I'm sure that'll just be on one of a big list of things that get looked at. So, yeah, you're absolutely right. Okay, is that it? Do you have any more?
2: Done. Let's go.
0: I didn't see that on there, so you got me there. I like it. All right, that was a Saturday morning dump. We're going to a break. Well, this man, Jack Jumper's skipper, Will Magnay, signed on for 2 more years to play with our side, and we are pumped about it, and he's going to join us next here on The Water Boys. 780 FM.

0: listening to The Water Boys with myself, Mitch McPherson, and Xavier Doherty. We love our Jack Jumpers, and it was huge news during the week that our skipper, Will Magnay, has put pen to paper and signed on for another 2 years with our great team, and we're pumped about that as a state, and we're very pumped to have him join us here on the show this morning. Will Magnay, welcome to The Water Boys.
1: Good morning, fellas. How are we?
2: Great, thank you.
0: We're really good, mate. Thanks for coming on. Hey, big news during the week. I'm sure you've been back and forth, thinking about it a lot, talking about it a lot, but you put pen to paper. How are you feeling to have it out there in the news?
1: Yeah, I'm feeling really good. I actually signed maybe 10 days before that, I wasn't in Tassie, so they had to keep it silent. That was the hard part. I was like, I just want this out there so I can tell people and let all my mates know and everything. But feeling really good now super happy with the response from the club and the fans and everything. It's been a good week.
2: You've done pretty well there, Will, because news does travel fast down here, so you've done it well to keep it under wraps. Now, I just wanted to ask you about your thought process. Obviously, your injuries have been well documented. You're part of a successful campaign, or a few successful campaigns, you know, despite not winning. What was the overall factor in making your decision?
1: Yeah, I guess there was a couple. I think, I want to be in a really good spot for the World Cup, and that's coming up at the end of next season, so I think just playing good basketball in a system that I know and I perform well in was big for me. And then I think the roster they're talking about, I really think we can win. So being able to go there and win another one for Tassie is a huge one. And then obviously just love it in Tasmania. So being able to stay here and, my partner moved down and got my dog, and it's a nice place for us, and my family loves coming to visit. So I think that those three major factors were huge.
0: Yeah, brilliant. Hey, look, this off season appears to have been pretty low key for you as well. I know you've been injured and whatnot, but has it been refreshing to stick around? And as you said, we saw you on the news with the dog and moved yourself up around North Hobart, but just to have a bit of chill time because you've had such a heavy schedule, heavy on your body. Has it been nice to just refresh a little bit the last couple of months?
1: Yeah, it has. I was laughing with my partner. It's my first time I've had an off season in my professional career. I've always been playing or ticking away. You have a holiday, a 2 week holiday here and there. But I've had a few months now where I can just turn my brain off probably more than anything and just work on my body. So it has been quite refreshing. But I'm getting really antsy now. Like I haven't played basketball in so long. Like a game, I just really want to play, but just trying to do the right thing and take it slow and make sure I'm ready for pre-season.
2: Yeah, absolutely. Now, it's exciting for the fans to have secured your signature. Majok's also on board. Darren Smith hinted during the week that there's more exciting news coming. Anything you've got for us potentially there? I know Taron Armstrong's name was thrown about. Whether it's him or someone else, you must be excited about what's ahead for the team.
1: Yeah, no, it is looking good. I saw the Taron thing got released by someone else. They always told me that he was close. But I'm not sure if that's a done deal for sure. But to play with a player like him would be amazing. He's one of the best point guards in the world. And so to be able to run around with him, I think any big would be very happy. So I'm not sure if that's going to be announced or if it's even happening. But I would love to play with a player like him.
0: I think after it got released, I think it was Thursday, everyone's just assumes he's signed now. So if he does, it'll be the biggest fizzer on earth if we don't get Taron now. Everyone's very pumped for it. Hey, the other signature feels like ages ago now was Shawnee Mack. We know you're a good mate of his. How's he doing, mate? Because it's obviously pretty tough to re-injure that ACL, and we know you're really close with him. So how important has your role been as a friend but also a teammate?
1: Yeah, I mean, it was devastating. Obviously, you don't want to see a player go through any injury, let alone back-to-back big ones. And unfortunately, I've been on the other side of that and had a few injuries back-to-back. And so I just, I always struggled with, feeling isolated. So I just try to be around him a little bit and take his mind off basketball. We went on a little holiday together with our partners and just tried to get away from it all. But he's sort of back in the gym now and feeling good and, sort of on the right path again. But yeah, just making sure he feels supported and, not too overwhelmed, I guess, by, all the questions. Like, how's your knee? I'll try and just keep it away from all that stuff, really.
2: Yeah, fair enough. Now, what you mentioned a little while ago that you were just itching to get back into it. It's the first time you've actually had some time off in a while. But, just want to ask you what the next couple of months look like for you and how you plan on spending it.
1: Yeah, I basically am just training at the moment up until June, and then I escape the Tassie winter, and I have a wedding in Lake Como. So one of my mates get married over there, so my partner and I were going to go on a little bit of a holiday and just go to Italy and float around Europe for a few weeks and then come back, and then that's sort of mid to late June, and then I'm just into it, just into trying to get ready for pre-season and go from there.
0: Sensational, mate. Will you enjoy Lake Como? Sounds like a very difficult time, but well done. I'm sure it's a big weight off your shoulders, of course, to put that signature down, have everyone know about it, of course. It's going to be good. We're very excited for Jack Jumpers in the upcoming season. Thanks for joining us, mate, and we hope to talk to you again soon.
1: Beautiful. Thanks, guys. Thanks for having me.
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0: You are listening to The Water Boys with myself, Mitch McPherson and Xavier Doherty. As mentioned already on the show, VFLW Tasmania Devils gets underway today and we are very excited. We're taking on Casey Demons at 2:35pm at North Hobart Oval, and one of their assistant coaches, Richard Bear Robinson, has been good enough to give us some of his time on game day. Bear, welcome to The Water Boys.
1: Morning, Mitch. Morning, X. Thanks for having me on.
0: Great to have you back on the show, mate. Hey, this is, you do a lot in footy, playing, coaching, etc., but this is your first time working in a female program. Tell us, the biggest difference and what you've enjoyed working with females as opposed to males.
1: Yeah, as you say, it was a really big change for me, right out of my comfort zone. Probably the hardest thing at the start was the relationships you don't have in the program. Like, obviously, I've spent my whole entire coaching life in the men's space, and you know, the boys are in the change rooms on the left and the girls are on the right. You don't really know the girls at all. So that's been a real challenge for me at the start. But each session gets easier and easier and the relationship's staying in the form. So it's been a long pre-season, but today we're ready to go. So really excited.
2: I was going to ask you about that pre-season, Bear. It is a long one. So a mid-May kickoff for you, which is different to, I guess, most environments you've been a part of. How personally have you dealt with it, just sort of keeping yourself calm until, a bit later on in the year?
1: Yeah, that's a good question, X. I've probably just tried to put myself in the player's shoes. I reckon they're probably doing it harder than us as coaches. Like, they're the ones that have got to condition themselves to be ready for today. 1st of December was our first session. So, yeah, like, I have a lot of empathy for the players. Like, so there's no use as coaches saying it's gone on for too long. But In all honesty, I think it's probably, it's actually worked out much better, because I reckon if we had started in March, we probably potentially would have had half of our squad unavailable just through taking on the extra loads with the training sense. Like, they've gone, a lot of these have gone from playing club footy to then 3 nights a week with, you know, covering 10 kilometres a session plus a weight session. So some of them came in with pre-existing injuries as well. So I actually think it's actually worked out really well that we start today rather than starting in March, because we might have really struggled to pick a team in March.
0: Absolutely. You mentioned a couple of injuries there, Bear. Unfortunate news last week. Inaugural captain Megan Gaffney ruptured that ACL. A third one, I think, was in the news. Awful news, yeah. Personally, for Megan. How's the group, how did they take that? But then, more importantly, how does everyone responded to that?
1: Yeah, I mean, it was really tough. Like, when it happened, we as coaches in the box were just devastated. And Gaff's in my line. She's one of our little crafty fours. And we actually sat next to her on the plane on the way over, and she said she'd never felt fitter and stronger in her whole entire life. So that was devastating. Obviously, you wrap your arms around her and make sure that she's, you know, to know the love that we've got for her, because she's one of the nicest young girls I've ever met. So it's just devastating for her. Luckily, in a way, she's going to have a role on game day, so she'll be down on the bench on the headset. So, you know, with such a young girl that's such a great leader, to have her on the bench is a really big positive thing for the girls. But I just also hope the girls take real note of how lucky they are when you've got someone like Gaff, who unfortunately has done a knee. So everyone's rallied around her. She's a great kid, and I'm sure she'll come back bigger and stronger than ever next year.
2: Absolutely no doubt about that. Now, let's get to the game today. How are the girls tracking? I know there was a bit of a captain's run last night. What's the sense amongst the group?
1: Oh, just excitement. Even on Wednesday night when we finished training, there was such a anticipation for what's going to be a huge day today. You know, we are playing at a home of footy. Let's not kid ourselves there, like everyone else talks about other grounds.
0: Bias.
1: Probably. But, you know, they're just so excited. I mean, they get to run out. They're really pioneers. Like, they're the first VFLW team that's ever going to play for the state, so they're going to go down in history. So they're fully aware of the impact they're having on women's football in the state. So they'll do the state proud, and I just can't wait for them to get out there.
2: Absolutely. Now, we might just ask you about the boys' game. We've got Mackenzie Banks on next, and we won't ask her about it, so we might just touch on the boys' game, because the men actually do play today. They're the lead into your game. So what's your feeling? They take on Southport, I think. What are your thoughts on that game?
1: Yeah, the boys are flying, aren't they? But it's a real credit to themselves and the coaching staff and the fitness staff involved that they're doing so well. I mean, their pre-season as well was just such a big low, like 14, 15Ks three times a week. And it's no surprise for me the way they're going, the way Jez and the coaching staff have gelled them together. So Southport come off a decent loss last week to Coburg, so they'll be keen to bounce back. And I'm really looking forward to seeing big Huey Dixon up against his old team. So my old mate John Menzies in really good form. I'm still not... I haven't worked out how he didn't get picked in the VFL team to play in that rep game a month ago. So his form, bar probably one game, has been outstanding. So, obviously... We've got to turn North Hobart into our fortress, so looking forward to see the boys get another win today.
0: Going to be a big day out there today at North Hobart Oval, the men and women, of course. Their first game at North Hobart today, again, Casey Demons at 2:35pm at North Hobart. Assistant coach Richard Bear Robinson, thanks for the insight, mate, and good luck today.
1: No worries, boys. Thanks for having me on, and look forward to seeing you there today.
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0: You are listening to The Water Boys with myself, Mitch McPherson, and Xavier Doherty. We just had one of the assistant coaches on the line of the VFL program for the Tassie Devils, and we're very excited now to be joined by someone that's going to be running around out there today, young gun Mackenzie Banks from the Devils. Mackenzie, welcome to The Water Boys.
1: Thank you so much for having me.
0: No, great to have you on. Hey, quick one. Bear Robinson, we just spoke to him off air as we hung up the phone to him, and we said, we've got Mackenzie Banks coming up next. And he said, well, I'm her one of her line coach. He said, ask her what influence I've had on her career. So, righto, give it to us. What influence has Big Bear had on your career so far, if any?
1: He's definitely been a big part of me transitioning down forward. I'm actually originally from the back line. So, yeah, I've actually probably, you know, made a pretty good relationship with Bear, and, you know, we can crack a few jokes but also be serious at the same time. So, no, probably very, very lucky to have him in the program, but yeah, we definitely have some laughs, that's for sure.
0: Good to hear. Now, straightening up a little bit, look, congratulations on your selection in this side today. The inaugural VFLW Devils squad gets underway very shortly. Tell us a little bit about your football and sporting journey and how you found yourself to where you are today.
1: Yeah, so I guess my sporting journey actually started with netball. I have a twin sister, so we did netball, and, you know, my brother did football, so it was just a normal thing for, I guess, young girls my age to play netball instead of football when it really hadn't developed quite yet. So, I did that, did netball all the way through until last year. And then, I guess, yeah, I started footy when I was 16. So, you know, juggling the two sports wasn't exactly easy. And then, yeah, I had to eventually quit netball last year. But, my Devils journey probably had a bit of a bumpy start compared to most. I guess in my under-18s year, I think I only played about 5 games. And then was unfortunately dropped for the rest of the season. And then, yeah, a couple years ago, I think they brought in the women's state teams. And I wasn't picked in that a couple years ago. And then I actually wasn't picked in it last year either. In a bit of a turn of events, I was lucky enough to get a late call-up by the Devils coach at the time. And, yeah, like, just grew and tried to develop from there. And, yeah, at the start of this year, Todd gave me a call asking if I'd be interested in being a part of the inaugural Tassie side. So, yeah, pretty surreal moment, but, yeah, it's been a bit of a whirlwind, but, yeah, everyone's journey's different, and looking back now, I wouldn't change it. It's probably changed me into the person I am today, so, yeah.
2: Absolutely. How good. So, well done on getting to today. It's been a long lead-in. I want to ask you, we asked Bear the same question, how has it been for, you know, such a late start to the season? How have you coped with that? And how's the energy amongst the group and being able to sort of just tamper that and just ready yourself for today, given it's a mid-May start?
1: Yeah, I guess it probably has to be the longest pre-season I've ever done across all my years of sport, but I think it's definitely made us stronger as a group. And I guess finally getting to this weekend, you know, it's a reward of effort. And, the energy around the group is really high at the moment. With today, it's going to be awesome. The atmosphere around the men's game was crazy, and I hope we can replicate that as well. I just guess, like, connection-wise, we click really well, even though we're spread across the state, essentially. So, and I think, you know, knowing that the North and Northwest girls travel, you know, every single week to come down and be part of it just makes us South girls appreciate them more. And, yeah, we just got a really good group, and I can't wait to go out with them today. So, yeah.
0: We're joined this morning by young gun Tassie Devil, Mackenzie Banks, ready to go this morning. Now, there's obviously a wide range of footy experience amongst this group. You've got girls that have AFLW experience and some that have recently just come through the Talent League. What do you think we can expect when we see you all play today? What type of style of footy are we going to see from the VFLW team today?
1: Yeah, I think you can probably expect a pretty hard-working and competitive brand of footy from us. I think one thing our group really prides itself on is, you know, effort and playing for each other. And, yeah, we've got a really good mix of, you know, experience and then, like, myself getting, you know, a first crack at this level. But, yeah, everyone's bought into the team first mindset. And, yeah, I think supporters can expect to see a group that's going to play with, you know, heaps of energy, passion, and, yeah, hopefully make Tassie proud.
2: Absolutely. I'm sure you will do just that. Now, what are we expecting from the opposition? Casey Demons, I know they are traditionally one of the powerhouses of the league, but what do you know about them? And, yeah, fill us in on what you're expecting today.
1: Yeah, I guess, you know, Casey, they've got experienced players within their side. So it'll be a competitive contest. And, you know, even though it's round one for us as a group, we know that, you know, all sides in the comp will bring a high standard each week, and Casey will be no different. So for us, the focus is probably more on the way we want to play. And, yeah, we want to bring plenty of energy and pressure, you know, set the standard for the competition and ourselves. So, yeah.
2: Absolutely. Now, you do come from a footy family, which you touched on a moment ago. What does it mean to play for your state in front of them and all your friends and family?
1: Yeah, no, I guess, you know, footy is such a huge part of my family, and it's probably no surprise that I eventually landed on it. So, yeah, my family are my biggest supporters by far, and, you know, without them, I'd be nowhere. They've backed me in through, you know, all my ups and downs, and to be able to finally, you know, represent the map and, you know, kind of do something really similar to what Sam did, you know, a few years ago, I think is really special for myself, but also my family. And yeah, I can already see, you know, their face, the smiles on their faces currently. So, and knowing Dad probably a few tears as well, it's a bit of an emotional one. But yeah, but just like, you know, knowing the sacrifice they made, you know, for me and, you know, Geordie and Sam as well, growing up, you know, three sport mad kids and growing up, you know, out in the Oatlands. It wasn't obviously the easiest thing for them. So, yeah, I just really want to make them proud and, you know, make the sacrifice worthwhile.
2: I have no doubt you'll do that. You mentioned Sam's name there a few times. We're not going to ask you about him today, but we will get you back on because today is all about you and your teammates. So good luck and go well.
0: Absolutely. Well done to you. Thanks for joining us, Mackenzie. Of course, reminder again, Casey Demons, 2:35 p.m. today at North Hobart Oval. The Devils, the VFL side, W side are underway. It's going to be a cracker. All the best today, and we hope to chat to you again throughout the season.
1: Sweet. Thank you so much for having me.
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14: Good morning, Alana McIntyre here with the latest. Homicide detectives are investigating after two people were found dead at a home in Melbourne. A man and a woman were found deceased at a Werribee property following a welfare check yesterday. Police are yet to determine the cause of their death. Five Australians have spent their first night in quarantine in Perth as they wait for the latest test results after being caught up in the Hunter virus outbreak on a cruise ship. The five Aussies and one New Zealand citizen are set to spend the next 3 weeks in quarantine. Donald Trump's heading home from China claiming success, although there are little details on what deals have been done. The US president's left Beijing after the two-day summit on Air Force One. He's spoken to reporters about his talks with the Chinese president.
15: We talked about Taiwan, we talked about Iran a lot, and I think we have a very good understanding with both. On Taiwan, he does not want to see a fight for independence because that would be a very strong confrontation.
14: Harvey Weinstein's third sex crimes trial has ended in a mistrial in Manhattan. The jury in NYC saying they could not unanimously decide whether or not to convict the film producer of allegedly raping one-time actor Jessica Mann in 2013. Data from Amplify shows less than a third of young people actually believe Jim Chalmers' budget will be good for them. And a busy night ahead for Delta Goodrum in Vienna as she prepares for the Eurovision Grand Final tomorrow. That happens around sunrise tomorrow.
16: At Banjo's, they speak donut with three new exciting flavours, melty salted caramel, zesty lemon poppy and punchy coffee cream. Just $2 with a coffee. Banjo's, making donuts better.
14: Well, the Swans started slow but turned things up in the second quarter at the SCG to defeat the Magpies by 6 points. Sydney coach Dean Cox says they forced it too much too early.
17: Especially in some of the conditions, they were harder and cleaner. To our players to be able to respond and play a different way.
14: Collingwood coach Craig McRae says it looks like Oscar Steen has sustained an ACL injury and may need a knee reconstruction. The Suns beat Port Adelaide by 25 points.
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19: Thanks to the heat pump shop, where the weather is always tickety-boo.
0: Taking a look at our weather now today, mostly sunny, no wind, clear skies, a beautiful day, top of 21 degrees. Tomorrow, a little different, cloudy, high chance of showers throughout the day, a little bit windy throughout, top of 20 degrees.
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0: Great to have your company here on The Water Boys as we roll ourselves into hour two of this edition of this wonderful show, Saturday the 16th of May. It was a sensational first hour. X, you were pumped. You had Will Magnay on.
2: Mate, great.
0: Will Magnay.
2: You had it written down that you were going to pester him for some tickets for me because I didn't get there last year and I don't want to have to pay for my own.
0: It was kind of a serious chat.
2: It was, yeah.
0: And what I was going to say was that a lot of people ask me for tickets given my important role at the club. And I do seek and source tickets through some of my incredible connections that I have out there, but some of them are on the roof. They're a little high sometimes. So I thought Mags might be able to roll you into a little courtside setup. I'm sure he might.
2: That's all right. Some stage.
0: We'll ask him.
2: Just get the timing right and then hit him with it.
0: Hour two coming up. We've got Matt Duggan, who did an incredible effort, 550 kilometres in 10 days last week, all for bowel cancer awareness. We've got our footy tips, full court press and good sport award. Thanks to Maccas coming up. But now we'll roll ourselves around the grounds, X, and find out what's happening sport-wise all across our state, starting with a bit of footy. I'll kick us off. We've got round four in the NTFA up north in both the men's and women's competitions, Deloraine and Scottsdale. We'll go head-to-head in the live stream double header. Longford take on South Lonnie, and then Launceston host North Lonnie at Windsor Park. Some big games there.
2: There are some big games. In the SFL Premier League, Brighton are taking on Kingborough out at Pontville Oval. Glenorchy are taking on Lauderdale out at KG5. And then at Ninja, it is Clarence taking on North Hobart. And that is the same in the men's and the women's, Mitch.
0: A little further north in the North West Football Premier League, we've got round five. Again, same in the both men and women's competition. Wynyard host Burnie. Latrobe face Circular Head. 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And in the live stream doubleheader, Devonport are hosting Ulverston.
2: Penguin. Where's Bengwind?
0: Is that what I said?
2: You said Bengwind.
0: Come on, get to the old scholars.
2: Anyway, St Virgil's in the old scholars. St Virgil's are taking on Uni at the bike track in Newtown. Hutchins are taking on Richmond at Queanbeyah Oval. And OHA are taking on Dosa at, where is their home ground? Montague Bay.
0: Who?
2: OHA.
0: Yeah, the mighty Gilston Bay.
2: Gilston Bay. I said Montague Bay.
0: No, Gilston Bay. You done there? You did the old scholars. Well done. Taz Netball League, round 14. Last night we had a game. It was Crips and Kingston Blues. Today it's Hawks v Devon this afternoon. And then the night game tonight is Suns v Karana. So some big action-packed games there for round 14.
2: No NPL this weekend. We do have some Lacassille Jack Cup semi-finals, though, and that is the heavyweight battles. Devon Porter taking on Glenorchy up north at Valley Road. And then it's Kingborough taking on South Hobart down the highway at Kingborough.
0: Premier League hockey is heating up. Not sure what round it is. I couldn't find that detail. I think it might be round six. But we do have Diamondbacks v Derwent. We've got Northwest Grads v University. And then Canterbury versus OHA. So we know last week, speaking to Josh Polk, how tight that competition is from Canterbury. They got rolled last week, actually. So the radio curse hit poor Josh.
2: Got him. Little shout out. Aussie cricket.
0: Mm-hmm.
2: Tassie boys are dominating again. Did you see the squad release during the week? We got four in the men's. We've got Nath Ellis in there. We've got Riley Meredith. We have Billy Stanlake in there. And there was Matt Kuhneman as well in the one-day
0: tour.
2: And
0: the coach.
2: And in the women's, we've got Nicola Carey in the World Cup squad, which is coming up later in the year. And Dan Marsh, who I'm going to try and press for an interview. So, Marsh, if you're listening, pick up your phone.
0: Good man, Marshy.
2: We'll get you on next
0: spare
2: week.
0: Spare himself 7 minutes. Right, we're going to a break when we come back. Matt Duggan, incredible. Matt's marathon mission last week was finished. Let's see how he feels 1 week on. He's going to join us next here on The Water Boys.

0: You are listening to The Water Boys with myself, Mitch McPherson, and Xavier Doherty. Friend of the show, we've had him on a few times now, which is testament to the effort and outpouring of support that this man deserves after Matt's marathon mission concluded last Sunday, 550 kilometres in 10 days, done and dusted, all for bowel cancer awareness. He's had his feet up a little bit. Matt Duggan, welcome to The Water Boys, mate, and thanks for joining us.
1: No worries at all, guys. Thanks for having me on.
0: No, great to have you on, mate. Look, just get straight to it. Tell us how you're feeling mentally, physically, as you reflect on it. What are we, 7 days, 6 or 7 days after you finish? Tell us about how all the feelings are.
1: Yeah, good. Like, I'm still a bit on cloud nine, I guess. There's a bit of pain and swelling still in my ankles, so don't look quite normal yet, but that hopefully will happen soon. But, yeah, the support that I've had from the community all along the way, whether it was in Launceston or Oatlands or Mount Pleasant, or, you know, people getting behind the mission and supporting, it's been unreal to be a part of. And just to see the message getting out there again this year, even bigger than what it did last year, has been so rewarding for me and for Rowan and for everyone involved, my family and friends. It's been amazing. So, yeah.
2: Absolutely. Absolutely, yeah, it's an amazing effort, Matt. So well done to you. We spoke to you a fortnight ago. I think you were about 7 kilometres in, and you hadn't faced too many challenges at that point, but obviously over those 7 days you faced a few and doubted yourselves at times. Just let us know how you battled some of those challenges and what your process was sort of dealing with that.
1: Yeah, I guess, day three, started to get some pretty bad shin splints in my left leg. Had some issues last year in my right leg, but this year sort of, kicked off just outside of Lonnie. And I was had a few little doubts and worries at that stage because I couldn't sort of wait there on my left leg, and then thinking, you know, how am I going to get another 7 days down the highway? But we just sort of, a bit of tape and some orthotics and bits and pieces and chain shoes and just sort of whatever felt comfortable at the time to get me a few kilometres down the road. We sort of just did that and managed that. And then the next few days were pretty good. Like, I didn't have any pain. And then, the closer to the finish line, Rowan and I started breaking down there. The last sort of, 15 to 20 kilometres coming into Pogba Creek, we were both struggling pretty badly. And I think Rowan's going to get a little scan where his knee at some point to see if he's done any damage there. But hopefully not. Fingers crossed it's all sweet. But, it's all worth it, and all, I'm quite happy to go through that sort of pain and just to try and get that message out there around early onset bowel cancer and try and, stop other people going through the same sort of things that I went through with an operation and chemo.
0: We'll get to that in a second, mate, because we do want to finish on the message and how important that is. But you mentioned your mate Rowan Barwick there. There's some things in life you do with people that will be memories forever and really important parts of a journey. Tell us about how important it was to have him with you throughout it and how much you lent on each other physically and mentally, no doubt, to get through it.
1: Yeah, amazing. Like, I take my hat off to Rowan. Like, for him to get involved, when I put the call out there, he was one of the first people to message me straight away and wanting to run again, like he did, as I said previously, he did 20Ks with me last year, but then to put his hand up and do the whole thing was amazing. And to have him on the road, we can chat with each other and we're helping each other and pushing each other through each day. And for him to, wanting to help him get my message out there, to put himself through the pain that he did, it's a credit to him. And, the support from his family and friends and the fundraiser event that as we were coming through the Oatlands, we ran into the Mount Pleasant Footy Club, and the club rooms was packed that night, and they raised over $5,000 to put towards my fundraiser. It was absolutely something I'll never forget, and having those memories along the way and the journey you were on is something I'll cherish forever.
2: Yeah, absolutely, no doubt. And I guess the purpose of this mission was to raise awareness, which no doubt you've done, also to raise some funds. Have you got a tally at the moment for us? But also, you must be pretty fulfilled with the outcome of how it all went.
1: Absolutely. So we're sitting at we're halfway of our goal. So we've got 50,000 raised so far, with another, 20,000 to 30,000 that's pledged remaining to come in. So we're getting somewhere close to $80,000, which would be amazing. So that money, goes a long, long way to helping a future, or my dream of a future where bowel cancer doesn't exist, and then obviously to help people that are going through treatment and research and all of that kind of stuff. So amazing to have that sort of support again this year.
0: Oh, absolutely, mate. Well said. I'm sure you sparked plenty of conversations and lots of people would have made a booking or had a little bit more of a monitor of their own situation and physical health and no doubt had conversations and gone on and done something about it. Before we let you go, you're done? Do you reckon this is something you have a bit of a spell for and then come and go again, or have you put thrown the shoes at the tip?
1: I did say probably at about day seven to the guys, never ever again. And if I do start dreaming about this and wanting to do it again, talk me out of it, please. But never say never. I want to keep doing something. I want to keep doing something annually to keep that conversation going and sure. The momentum going we have around early onset bowel cancer. And whether that's a run from Cockle Creek to Cape York or whether it's a run around the Domain, one marathon, we'll wait and see. But I want to get something happening in that space and, yeah, keep it going.
0: Best way to raise awareness and make change in our Tassie communities. Well done, Matt Duggan from Matt's Marathon Mission. Look after yourself, mate, and you've done really well and done your state proud.
1: Appreciate the support, guys. Unreal. Thank you. 7HO FM.
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0: You are listening to The Water Boys with myself, Mitch McPherson, and Xavier Doherty. Time now to talk a bit of AFL. We are rolling into round 10. We've already had the few games so far this weekend, but we're going to get stuck into it and have a look at the remainder games. First one, X, today.
1: Yeah.
0: We've already had three. Can you believe it? The fixture came out. We don't like it.
1: We don't like the doubleheaders on a Friday. But anyway, we've spoken about that.
0: Anyway, and it is Sir Doug Nicholls round, of course. Loving the Guernseys. The logos have all changed on the app. I'm struggling to work out who's who at some of them, but they look awesome.
1: Kawana. Who are Adelaide?
0: Kawana. They are Adelaide. I do know that one. 8th v 12th, taking on North Melbourne. Adelaide Oval, 1:15 p.m. today. How do you see it?
1: Butts and Fogarty in for Kawana.
0: Has Fogarty been injured or omitted?
1: No.
0: I reckon he's
1: been injured. Yeah. And Murray and Hugh Bond are the omissions. I think that'll add a bit of, particularly Jordan Butts down back, will add a bit to Adelaide, who probably didn't need any extra strength to roll North Melbourne, who have just sort of stalled a little bit, haven't they?
0: I think they're at. They get close and they fail, but they haven't won, I don't think, ever at Adelaide Oval. And they've
1: never
0: had 13 attempts at it, or 13 years or something. So
1: that won't change today.
0: No, Adelaide to get that done as well. 4:15 p.m. today. Melbourne taking on Hawthorn. MCG. It's going to be a good game.
1: Turner and Rivers back in for Melbourne. Who we've got there? Kyle Shadir back in. Barass out. Connor Nash out. Gunston out.
0: Gunston out.
1: Yes. There's some big outs for Hawthorn. Melbourne are tracking all right. I think they're going to give Hawthorn a run for their money here. They play the MCG pretty well, obviously. Big game. I like this game. I think Hawthorn will have too much class in the end. The Wizard Watson, probably as much as I dislike him, I love watching him. He's so good.
0: Bums on seats, isn't he?
1: He is a bums on seats.
0: Well, you got him. I know there's been lots of talk about it, but him up one end and then Cozzy Pickett running around. You got a couple of stars out there today. So
1: good to watch. Hopefully, I'm not sure what the weather in Melbourne is, but hopefully it's nice, clear and conducive to some fast football.
0: I think it is beautiful over there too. I'm going Hawthorn as well to be too strong. Yep. The Blues taking on the Western Bulldogs tonight, 7:35 p.m. at Marvel Stadium. The only game on tonight, so there'll be a fair few eyes on this. And of course, Carlton under Josh Fraser. We know Daisy Thomas spoke about it, but I think we all know how Carlton sides bounce back after with their first game with a caretaker coach. So it'll be interesting to see. Dogs are certainly undermanned.
1: They are undermanned, but they just seem to be there and thereabouts, getting it done and hanging in games. I think they'll have too much class for Carlton, you would suggest, but like you say,
0: the
1: sacked coach factor
0: is... imagine if we flew home and finished top four. Can I say that?
1: Well, you can say whatever you like.
0: Can you imagine the shackles are off now when we're just Bulldogs, Port next week, Bombers, we beat them by 100. Like, can you just imagine?
1: You won't. But anyway, I like Jack Eisen in for Carlton. He played, obviously, over here at Ninja a few weeks ago and looked very good. So I like the fact that they're giving him a game.
0: I didn't notice him, but I heard lots of people say unbelievable kick, left footer, real silky-looking player.
1: Kicked a couple of nice goals that night. So
0: didn't notice him, but look forward to watching him. Good. Tomorrow, 1:10 p.m, Essendon taking on Frio at the G.
1: I tipped Essendon last week. You'll remember this, Mitch.
0: Yeah, who'd you have?
1: They played GWS in Sydney.
0: Close.
1: And for three quarters of the game, I was right. And I was like, I'm going to play this audio back to him. In the end, we ran out of steam and the class of the Giants. We lost by 2 goals. But, you know, to be fair, Frio were humming. They're not great in Melbourne.
0: No.
1: Essendon, Caldwell back in.
0: Yeah, not.
1: Sardis, Setterfield. I think we'll give them a run for their money. I don't think we'll win.
0: Stop it.
1: I don't think we'll win. No. Alex Pearce out, Young out. Mate, we're a sniff.
0: Well, ladies and gentlemen, driving in your cars, I can't believe it. All right. Look, I think you're right. There's a few good points there, but I reckon Freo by 50.
1: Okay.
0: All right, 50. Okay.
1: Yeah, that's fine. I think Freo, but we'll give him a run.
0: Tomorrow, St Kilda, Richmond, 3:15 p.m. at Marvel, 11th v 18th. This has got a bit of
1: stench, a bit of poo-poo
0: all over it. Yep.
1: Don't like this one.
0: No.
1: St Kilda have to win this. Imagine if they don't win this.
0: That's really bad, isn't it?
1: So we've done one coach in. They're going to be after another pretty soon.
0: They've got to come, don't they?
1: So if St Kilda aren't winning this game by a significant margin, like put a gap in them, sort of stuff. Then should be
0: 10 goals at least. It's got to be
1: five or six goals. Yep. Put a gap between them because they should be St Kilda a lot better than where they sit at the moment, which is down the bottom.
0: The Sunday stench. 11th. The yeah. Sunday stench is real. Last week's Sunday games, I remember you made comment last week was terrible, and yeah. they've done it again this week. Optus Stadium, 6:15 PM tomorrow night. West Coast hosting the Giants. Giants are battling, aren't they?
1: Giants are battling. They've got
0: really struggling.
1: They're underdone with players. They're missing some big names. Jesse Hogan's still not back there for them. Yeah, it's not great viewing, is it?
0: Mm.
1: Not amazing.
0: West Coast sniff here, I reckon. They've been ordinary too, but I reckon they're a sniff here. They are bad Giants.
1: No sniff.
0: No sniff? No?
1: Giants get this done.
0: Okay. I'm tipping the Eagles.
1: Yeah, right.
0: Yep.
1: Okay.
0: All right, there you go.
1: Good luck. Sorry, I don't have not too many more insights for you for our Sunday games there.
0: A couple of doozies. Right, there you go. That's the remainder of your games for round 10. Is that 10. Correct?
1: Correct.
0: Yep. There you go. So we're going to go to
1: And both Devils teams to win today.
0: Oh, of course. Yeah, no brainer. Who are we playing today?
1: We've got Casey Demons in the VFLW.
0: Yes, and the other one is
1: Gold Coast.
0: Yep.
1: Isn't it Southport?
0: Yeah. Southport, yep. Hugh Dixon's old side.
1: Yeah.
0: Right, we're going to a break. When we come back, the full court press. It's locked and loaded. Jeez, you filled this in late. I like the look of that. There's a bit there. We're back in a moment with some statements. You're listening to The Water Boys.
2: Hey, everyone. 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
2: My name is Ed Sheeran. My

0: You are listening to The Water Boys with myself, Mitch McPherson, and Xavier Doherty. We're in the home straight here Saturday morning. It's a big day. AFLW kicks off for our Tassie Devils up at North Hobart up the road, and it's been great to feature that on the show today. But we're rolling ourselves into The Water Boys full court press. We've got some statements. Do we agree? Do we disagree? Send us a message on what is it? I don't even know what our Instagram is. Waterboys underscore Tassie Radio.
1: I'm not sure anyone's even listening. Building, but if you are listening,
0: I get notifications every day. We get followers in their droves. Right, I'm starting. The Swans are leading the way again, wiping St Kilda from their annual Pride match.
1: Oh, I like this. Yep. I like this. Obviously, the Lance Collard debacle, and it was a debacle, the fact that he got, I think, a 9-match suspension.
0: Down to four or
1: down
0: something?
1: Down to, with two suspended, so it was effectively seven, down to two. And the AFL took things into their own hands and got rid of the tribunal head, which was great. But I like that the Swans have made their own
0: good
1: statement.
0: Good call. Bold call.
1: And then, they've made a statement, said they don't like the way that St Kilda went about that way. Lee Matthews is the forgotten one as the smartest minds in football.
0: He popped up during the week, X. I love my sports shows, and I heard him on another station having something to say about something, and it was music to my ears, and it just reminded me that man does not miss. He shoots very rarely these days, but he doesn't miss the target, and I love listening to that man, and there's very few that I just listen to all day. Got one for you. Amidst the ticket and transport woes, the North America are set to deliver one of the great FIFA World Cups on June 12th. Why have we put the North America? Keep going. Go on.
1: I had the USA written in there. And then you changed it. It's not just USA.
0: This is live radio. We can't do anything about
1: USA.
0: That.
1: This is going to be unbelievable. 48 teams. I think it kicks off June 12th. So we're not that far away from the World Cup kicking off. 48 teams up from 32.
0: Yep.
1: Australia will play a big role in that. I think they're a good chance to get out of their group. Great venues. Obviously, it's all the American sport venues, the football venues. It's going to be well supported. People coming from all over the world, if you can get into America, that is, with their visa restrictions these days. But they're going to put on a big show, and I cannot wait. It's at a great time zone for us. I think the earliest game is 4:30 in the morning, but then they run through it. I think there's one at 6 a.m.
0: Oh, nice.
1: Or 7 a.m., 10 a.m., and then one at 12 p.m. So it's a good time zone for us if you can sort of have that on at work or over the weekend. Mitch, Scott Pendlebury should change his name to Scott Loves Some Cash. Wow.
0: I don't know. Wow. I'm so torn on this. I know it's been spoken about a lot, but I'm so, so torn. I just don't know whether to accept it, and he should take all the cut from everything he's going to make over the weekend or not. But I don't know. What do you feel about it?
1: I initially didn't like the fact that they had to get special dispensation for him to get the whole amount, and you know there was some, the fact that he's on a lower contract than probably someone of his worth is on. But then I also saw that he's donating a lot of those takings that he will make to charity. So well done to him. I think he deserves everything he gets. Yes, there's some question marks over the salary cap stuff, but I think that slides for a one-off event.
0: Yep, back to me. Right, the end comes for us all. It is time for LeBron to pull the pin.
1: Yeah, of course, his Lakers were eliminated from the NBA Finals during the week, and I know you're the basketball man, so you might be able to touch a little bit more on this, but the big man's done, isn't he? He's 41. He's not the peak of his powers. It'd just be a shame to see him. I think that he's not contracted to the Lakers for next year, so there's a very big chance that he'll find another team, and he'll just sort of dwindle off into the sunset playing under a different banner.
0: I just don't know, though.
1: Destroying his legacy just a fraction.
0: The reason that I think that he's not done is because he comes across as the type to me that would love a farewell. And make it all about. So I find it astounding that he wouldn't. I know he's 41,
1: he's
0: but
1: 41. He's had plenty of chances for farewells.
0: He also do whatever he wants, but we'll see.
1: Now, Ken Hinckley has come from the clouds and would love a little battery point getaway.
0: Oh, I agree. I'd love Ken Hinckley to be our coach. I got so excited by this. I'm in a real box seat here, I reckon. Carlton, John Longmire, Tassie, Ken Hinckley. Make it happen. And my footy at the start of this year was grim. Right. Looking at what's going on, and they are my two favourite coaches out there at the moment, and we could nail them at both my sides.
1: So are you putting your favourite one as the Carlton coach, or are you putting your favourite one as the Tassie coach?
0: I'd have either. And I think Tassie would be doing really well to have either as well. So, okay. But I could see Ken Hinckley down there in Little Hampton Road, Battery Point, getting his little latte of a morning, rolling himself down to Kingston.
1: Yeah, maybe.
0: So I like that.
1: Maybe we're not far off from the couldn't word coming out away. Of the Devil's Den that end of the year we'll have one.
0: Couldn't be far away at all. Rugby Union once again setting the standard as to how to address match officials.
1: Did you see this, Mitch? No. So Eddie Jones, who's a prolific Australian coach of years gone by, he's actually been banned. He's the head coach of the Japanese rugby union team. He's been banned by them, not by the rugby union, for abusing match officials. Mm. He did it on a under-23 tour. Just said a bit too much and for the Japanese liking, and they've actually banned him. And in that ban, it's a six-week ban, and he's taking a pay cut. He actually misses a few test matches as well. I think they play the All Blacks. Like, they play some big tests that they're actually standing him down for. So
0: I like how they do it.
1: Like, I think if you look at some of the other sports, particularly soccer, AFL, I think has tidied it up pretty well. Just the abuse that the match officials cop is no one should stand for it, and I like the way that rugby have gone about it. Now, the Queenstown Crows will be in their droves at the Gravel Oval today.
0: Absolutely, yeah. Tom Mitchell's flying in. He's playing for the Queenstown Crows.
1: Oh, where's he flying into? Where's he flying into?
0: That's a good question. Where do you fly into there, Lonnie?
1: Strong got an airstrip somewhere, maybe?
0: Not sure.
1: I don't know.
0: But yeah, Tom Mitchell playing for the Queenstown Crows, taking on Ridgely, and there's a function up there tonight as well. So I think he's doing a bit of a me tour, but okay. A farewell five-game thing around the country. So playing on the gravel up there today.
1: Beautiful.
0: There you go. Well, that does it. We have any more? I think that's it.
1: I think that's enough.
0: That'll do us. That's enough. Saturday morning. Oh, well, it was a full court in the country. So playing on the gravel up there today.
1: Beautiful.
0: There you go. Well, that does it. We have any more? I think that's it.
1: I think that's enough.
0: That'll do us. That's enough. Saturday morning. Oh, what was a full court press? I thought we were doing the dump. We were whinging so much. We're going to a break.

0: You're listening to The Water Boys with myself, Mitch McPherson, and Xavier Doherty for the final time this morning, which brings a tear to your eye. I know you're sitting over there and you're just flat as a biscuit knowing that this is just not going to come around for another 7 days.
1: Well, you don't have long to tune in and the Devils will be on the box.
0: So that's right, 11 o'clock.
1: Or get yourself down there if you're in the area.
0: Yeah, 1 hour's time. They'll be up there warming up at the moment. So I'm surprised we haven't heard the sirens yet from the studio here. Probably could.
1: There can't be a pre-match to the pre-match.
0: Huh?
1: But there's not another early game, is there?
0: Don't get me started. Don't think that there wouldn't be a siren going off up there. When we were up there for the Anzac Day, they were doing the last post before the game, but it wasn't even it. It was a rehearsal. They'd be blowing sirens up there.
1: That's right, they were too, yeah.
0: And they had the Wolf Brothers sing. I text you this. You didn't write back because I know that you're very one-eyed about your Devils, but they had the Wolf Brothers singing. It was a rehearsal.
1: Yeah, well.
0: And they were performing.
1: Well, when would you like them to do a rehearsal?
0: Well, there's other days in the week, Xavier.
1: Mate. Let's just drag out one of the biggest bands in Tassie to do a rehearsal the day before. Come on, Mitch. Practically speaking.
0: It's better than, it looked like amateur hour there rehearsing while everyone else was rolling in and grabbing their seats. Righto.
2: Who's been doing the hard yards this week? 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
0: All thanks to Macca's.
1: Straighten up.
0: It is now that time of the week where we announce this week's Good Sport Award winner. 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
1: This week's winner is Lila Bester from Gagebrook. Lila loves her netball. 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She is such a team player. So well done to you, Lila Bester.
0: Well done, Lila. 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
1: Well, I'm straight in the car. I'm heading to Bruni. Got to get down there in an hour. Boys will have the footy on, ready to go, and settle in.
0: Sounds like a good day.
1: Quiet one around the campfire.
0: Sounds like a beautiful weekend.
1: What about you? Are you heading to footy?
0: I'm gonna pop up. Yeah, I've got soccer again this morning. Yeah. We went down. We don't talk about schools at that young age of soccer, so we don't talk about that.
1: About having a go.
0: Ego took a hit.
1: Oh, you got done, did you?
0: Just ego took a little hit. So I've been
1: mouthguards to training. Sort
0: mate,
1: of
0: mouthguards,
1: stuff.
0: Hill runs.
1: Yeah.
0: It was so. I got soccer. Might wander into the footy, but City to Casino tomorrow. Shout out there. Good luck to everyone doing it. Come
1: Absolutely.
0: And see us and get some breakfast. We've got a charity barbecue happening down there, the Stay Chatty team. So come
1: at
0: along.
1: At the casino.
0: Down at the casino.
1: Beautiful.
0: There's some wonderful food on offer, and I think there's a coffee van and donuts and all that sort of stuff. So head down and say g'day tomorrow morning. Good luck to everyone participating in that. All right, we're going to get out of here.
1: Let's do it.
0: All right, good luck with whatever you're doing on the weekend. Enjoy your sport. Be good to each other. We'll see you here next week for another episode of The Water Boys. Bye.
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12: Good morning, Alana McIntyre here with the latest. The Prime Minister and Energy Minister have held a joint press conference in Sydney to discuss the ongoing fuel crisis. Anthony Albanese spruiking the government's response to the crisis and the measures outlined in the federal budget, alongside Chris Bowen.
13: We have more fuel in Australia, as the PM said, than when the Iran war began. We have 44 days worth of petrol, which is 2 days more than last week's update, and 8 days more than the day that the Iran bombing began.
12: The first national poll testing the public's response, though, to housing measures in the federal budget reveals most Australians remain unconvinced. Less than a third of young people believe the budget will be good for them. Police are at the scene of a suspected double murder in Melbourne.